And as always, we've got plenty to get through on today's show, so let's get into it. Whether you're a regular listener, community newsroom, and as always, we've got plenty to get through on today's show, so let's get into it. Whether you're a regular listener or you're joining us for the very first

We're going to be looking ahead to Reclaim the Night in Lismore, and we'll be speaking with local Greens MP Mandy Nolan about an ongoing issue of violence against women and why the event continues to bring the community together. We'll also hear from organisers ahead of the Rally for Gaza taking place in Byron Bay this Sunday. And we'll look at a landmark fossil fuel lawsuit and what the High Court's decision could mean for environmental law in Australia. All of that and plenty more. So stay with us right here in your community newsroom.

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1: Artificial intelligence has been facing a stigma in recent times over its impact on social and economic inequality. Yet in the realm of linguistics, researchers have discovered AI can lower barriers for minority languages and allow their local community groups to build tools in their native tongue for a wide variety of practical functions. These newly devised AI platforms have emerged in places such as Papua New Guinea or South Sudan. The Wire's Tony Pankaluik spoke with Dr. Ekaterina Vilimova, senior lecturer at the University of Melbourne School of Computing and Information Systems.
2: So in this article, we discussed three applications of AI. So one is called Wavanagi. It's a crowdsourcing platform that was developed by a member of the Hula community from Papua New Guinea. So that platform allows cross-generational data collection for translation. So they are translating text from English into the Hula language, and to support the Hula language, it only has 10,000 speakers, very small community, but the community manages the whole platform themselves, and they develop the platform. So it's really amazing that with the contemporary AI, they managed to create this platform and also to collect the data and create translation system for themselves without any external support. So another example is dictionary app that was developed in South Sudan. And it's called Dinka Dictionary. So Dinka is the language spoken there. And it basically just allows the community to provide words there, to adjust the translations, and to provide their feedback. And the third one is an application that was developed in Timor-Leste. So there's an official language called Tetun. It's, again, not much represented on the internet. So it has very limited technology available for it. All these applications are very recent, so they were developed within the last 2 or 3 years, and primarily through the technique called vibe coding. So you probably heard of this. So when you provide AI with a description of the app that you have in mind, and then you adjust the prompt, and you can see the output immediately, and you can launch the app in a relatively straightforward way. And with this, they basically just managed to create the apps that would serve their needs without any external support. Because those communities are very small, so first, they do not typically have the members who are trained to do that. Because even 5 or 10 years ago, the same apps would require quite extensive technical expertise. Mm-hmm. So you would really need someone from the community who is trained as a computer scientist, a software developer, or you would need some extra funds to hire such a person. Nowadays, with AI, it's not really a big issue, because with AI, you can communicate in natural language, like human language, and explain your needs. And the AI builds the app for you and addresses all the needs. And with the community, you can provide the feedback and adjust the output of the AI, this application that it developed for you. So it really lowers the bar. You don't really need this extra support.
3: So I find it interesting, Kat. I know there's different functions, like you got generative AI and other uses of it. And AI in some respects has a bit of a stigma, or like people are worried about it. And I just found it very interesting. People in these language minority groups are actually using it for a positive use to help revitalize

0: specialized languages.
1: Yes, exactly. There's quite a lot of anxiety with respect to AI, and especially with respect to minority languages. Often they are not represented at all, or at best they might be represented in a very minor way, I would say very few phrases or maybe some common sentences, and they are often misrepresented by AI. But for that community, it is probably the only opportunity they have to somehow support their languages, and especially for intergenerational transmission. So, for instance, in Wawanagi, the younger community who submits the translations and the older community who are validating that translation.
0: Can you discuss how AI is actually being used in the global south in its own particular way? I know AI is being used everywhere, but in the article it mentions something really interesting, how they're utilizing it just to keep pace with more developed nations.
1: So the most common scenario is that the small businesses use AI for machine translation to translate their documents or text or stories, or sometimes it's even legal documents. So they do not really need to hire a professional to do that. They also use it for legal advice. Of course, there are pros and cons, but in many cases, these communities do not have any other option at all. So it's like the only solution for them, really. So that's why it provides a really great opportunity. Otherwise, they will have to really like put a lot of effort to find the professional, get extra funds to pay for that professional. But again, as I said, so in many cases, they don't have that extra funds.
0: Now, let's bring it closer home here to Australia. Could this have any impact, these AI tools, like for Indigenous Australian communities? Is there any work being done on that front?
1: Yes, absolutely. So we are aware at least of 5 communities who are working and using AI to develop tools for themselves. And my colleague, Dr. Kat Kutai from Charles Darwin University, she is very supportive of AI. She is also of Aboriginal descent, and she is developing games to support storytelling. So it's primarily anything that can help and support storytelling. So the major focus of Australian communities is intergenerational knowledge transmission and storytelling. So whatever can be used to support this is always welcomed.
0: I know we're talking about minority group languages that don't have many speakers, but is there a possibility like AI could be used to resurrect extinct languages from around the world? What's your thoughts on that?
1: I think there is promise there. So, for instance, there are activities across Australia in terms of revitalization of some languages, for instance, from Kaurna community, and they try to use AI in the sense of developing dictionaries, revitalizing the dictionaries, also digitizing some archived materials. So many materials are really like provided as hard copies or scans. So you can use AI to do OCR, so it really gets you to the very high quality, and then create an online dictionary of something that was really available only as a hard copy to very few members, and to bring these dictionaries back online and to make them available to the community, so the communities can then adjust the dictionaries and use the dictionaries. And again, it's primarily the interest of the community. So if there is such an interest in the community to revitalize their language and knowledge, it's absolutely possible, and AI provides a lot of opportunities there, again, in terms of digitization, making these apps and crowdsourcing platforms, anything. But the major thing is the interest from the community.
0: Are there any other talking points that I haven't mentioned in our discussion that you'd like to say just as we wrap up?
1: Again, AI is often very much criticized for misrepresenting the minority languages and cultures. But at the same time, I think it provides multiple opportunities to the communities to build their own applications and manage on their own, which is essential actually for that communities, especially in Australia and across the Pacific. So the major takeaway from our article is that we provide communities with this ability to create their own apps and address their own needs without much external support.
2: Dr. Ekaterina Villamova, Senior Lecturer at the University of Melbourne's School of Computing and Information Systems, speaking there with The Wire's Tony Pankaluik.
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2: Now we're turning our attention to the situation in Gaza, and more specifically, a rally taking place here in the Northern Rivers this weekend. People are to gather at Apex Park in Byron Bay on Sunday morning as part of the Global Day for Gaza, with demonstrations and events also taking place in communities all over the world. Organisers say the local rally will call for greater action from the Australian government over the situation in Gaza and Australia's relationship with Israel. The event will include a march through Byron Bay, speeches and live music with people from across the community invited to attend. Ahead of Sunday's rally, I spoke with Subi, one of the local organisers, about what's planned, what demonstrations are calling for and why they believe events like this are so important.
4: It's part of a global day for Gaza, as the title says. So there are incredible number of rallies going on all over the world. And as part of that, here on this continent, we, I believe, have 27 locations around that are going off. And the Bundjalung rally is just part of that. And really, it carries a really simple demand. Don't send our weapons to, you know, states committing war crimes. And I think that's been echoed globally.
5: I know there's been several rallies happening and there's always events going on, but are there any particular messages that this event is shining a light on?
4: Yeah, really. The Palestine movement has been really talking to government about these weapons, and they've introduced a set of laws called the Red Lines Package. Which just basically says if the UN is investigating somebody for war crimes or, you know, grave human rights abuses, that we shouldn't send weapons to them. We should do a review and you know, abide by international law. I know it's a crazy idea. The main aim of the rally is to really, you know, let the government know that we don't want our taxes subsidizing these weapons that are ending up with Israel and used in their genocide against Palestinians.
5: And can you let me know a little bit about the work that's going on behind closed doors? Have you been able to open up any conversations with any particular people about these thoughts or make any progress with this?
4: Well, I think the Labour and the Liberals have decided to block this bill. I mean, it's a very sensible bill to us. I've read it, of course, and it really just applies, you know, international law in regards to where weapons flow. And it's very sensible. It would apply to lots of, you know, horrible situations, just like it does to Russia with Ukraine and things like that. And I know that the Greens are supporting it and a bunch of independents. And really, the rallies here are to show the government how much support there is for the notion of not, you know, being complicit in genocide. It's a fairly simple thing we're asking.
5: Do you feel as though when time is going on, more support is growing, more people are attending these rallies, and you're getting more feedback from people who want to get involved?
4: The last thing you said, absolutely. Like, people are really beginning to see that they feel like they want to take action about the way the world is going. The Palestine issue is the exciting thing is that we really are forming coalitions with the broader social justice movement. So, you know, with the climate movement, with First Nations groups, with these horrible data centers that are coming and the incredible amount of electricity that they'll use and AI and all of these issues are beginning to come together. And really, that's super exciting to see that kind of work happening with like Get Up and Rising Tide and all of these incredible groups and the Palestine movement really coming together and understanding that all of these things are interconnected. When we fight for climate, we're also fighting against the same corruption that allows these weapons to go to these horrible things. So that's been incredible to see that happening and be a part of that.
5: And why do you think that events like the one that's happening on Sunday, why are these so important? What for you is the importance in keeping the conversation going?
4: Oh, they're vital. I mean, we don't have a lot of rallies in Bundjalung for this reason. It's that rallies are to send the most clearest message possible to government about how many people care deeply about this issue. And they count the numbers. Each and every person matters at a rally. They will count the numbers and they'll multiply the number of people that show up by whatever magic number they come up with in their heads. And they'll say, oh, this many people care so deeply about this issue that they're willing to come out in the streets and tell us. And that is a really powerful message to government. And those are the kinds of things, like when there was the huge rally on the Sydney Harbour Bridge, yeah. Was it the next day or the day after? I think it was the next day that the government decided to recognize Palestine, right? So these things are vital. They've been the engines of change for decades. Historically, all of our social rights and our workers' rights and women's rights and all of these things have been won by these types of campaigns. So, you know, please come along. Every single person really, really matters.
5: Would you encourage everyone from all backgrounds to come along to the event?
4: Oh, absolutely. Everybody is welcome, from all faiths and none, from all genders and from all walks of life. I mean, we're being co-hosted with House View, which is the incredible housing organization here. We're also with the Climate Justice Alliance, who we've supported and have supported us for as long as I can remember, and the Greens. And yeah, it's a day where everybody is welcome and there's safe spaces for everybody. And we make our rallies fun with music and speakers and, you know, and not confrontational. You know, we're very good friends with the police. We've got everything safe, lots of marshals, lots of medics. Everything is really well organized.
5: And I understand you just said that there's going to be some guest speakers. Can we learn a little bit about who might be speaking on the day?
4: Absolutely. Annie Finks is a Jewish elder who's been in Palestine many times. She'll be speaking. We've also got Cass Lills, who is a nurse who's been to Gaza with the Palestine Doctors Association called PANSMA. And then we've got Mandy Nolan, the incredible, funny, glorious Mandy Nolan. We've got Valerie from Climate Justice Alliance, Chels from How's You. Oh, we've got Mia and Connor from The Seeding, who will be playing music. They've just released new music. If you don't know The Seeding, I really urge you to look them up. Their brand new song is on YouTube now, and it's fabulous. It's beautiful.
5: So Sunday, what time and where can everyone meet? What are those final details?
4: It's Sunday at Main Beach, Apex Park, just there on Main Beach, and at 10 a.m. We'll get it all done before it's hot. It won't be a long rally. We're not doing like tons of speeches and stuff like that. It'll be a simple morning thing. There'll be drinks available. There'll be the Greens will have a stall and House View will have a stall so you can connect with them. The Climate Justice Alliance crew will be there so you can connect with them too. And we'll be there and we'll be able to tell everybody how they can make a difference for different social justice.
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6: 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We've commenced our descent into Byron and Ballina Gateway Airport. Ladies and gentlemen, when you leave the airport, it's a condition of entry into Northern Rivers area that you tune into Bay FM radio. 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
2: In other news this week, a Hunter Valley community group has won a 4-year legal battle over the expansion of the Mount Pleasant coal mine near Muswell Brook. Mac Energy wants to double the mine's annual coal production and extend operations until 2048. But the High Court has upheld a ruling that the New South Wales Independent Planning Commission failed to consider how emissions from coal burnt overseas could contribute to local climate change impacts, including bushfires, droughts and flooding. The decision means the expansion approval remains invalid, with the project requiring further assessment. Reacting to the ruling, New South Wales coordinator of the Lock the Gate Alliance, Nick Clyde, says the decision sends a strong message to planning authorities.
9: I'm the New South Wales coordinator with Lock the Gate Alliance. I just want to say two things this morning. The first thing is that at a time when the people of New South Wales are shocked and angry about what happened last week with the approval of the largest coal project in the history of the state at HVO, our community was reeling, grieving the lack of political leadership in this state on that issue. So at this time, I just want to thank Johnson Legal and Wendy and Tony and the Dam Shack Group for giving us all a bit of hope today. The community needed a win like this, and I want to thank Damsheg and Johnson Legal, a small community group from the Hunter, led by a small legal firm who've just won a case in the highest court of Australia, the first time ever that a climate case has been run in the climate the High Court of Australia. So thank you to those guys. It gives us a little bit of hope here, and I think finally it provides an opportunity just around the corner on Macquarie Street for Chris Minns as the Premier of New South Wales to reset coal policy in this state. He's leading a government that has never refused permission for a coal expansion in this state. They've approved 14 mine expansions in a row. Today's decision in the High Court provides the New South Wales government with an opportunity to reset coal policy, to put communities first that are being smashed by the impacts of climate change, to pause to consider today's decision and start acting in the interests of the people of New South Wales, not the export coal industry.
2: Meanwhile, Treasurer of the Denman Aberdeen Muswell Brook Scone Healthy Environment Group, Tony Lonergan, says the legal battle was about protecting future generations. A retired science teacher and farmer, Mr. Lonergan's property sits next to the Mount Pleasant mine, where his family has worked on the land for generations.
10: I have no idea if it'll influence Chris Bowen or the Labor Party, but I think it's already been a fairly transparent position. You know, we only produce 1% of the world's emissions, I keep hearing. Well, we're 0.3% of the world's population, and if we include our fossil fuel exports, we're 4.5% of the world's emissions. And we're now, this court, this decision has made us responsible for those. So it's kind of, I think it'll be interesting to hear what, Chris Bowen and Anthony Albanese have to say in response to this case.
2: President of the community group, Wendy Wales, has helped lead the legal battle through three levels of court over 4 years. A retired science teacher who lives alongside the Mount Pleasant mine, Miss Wales says the ruling recognises the need to consider the long-term climate impacts of exported coal.
11: We are so excited to have received this win and vindication of everybody's work and everybody's concern mounting over the entire century. We've been working in the community and on environmental themes all this time, and climate change has just been so loud and so pressing, and Australia's been complicit in going in the wrong direction. We're so grateful for this decision. We can finally make a change in direction in our laws and reflect the need to consider the climate impacts of our Scope 3 emissions from the coal that we export.
10: I'm Tony Lonergan, also from Dan's Head. This ruling is in line with the International Court of Justice ruling that last year that says that countries that produce fossil fuels are responsible for the mitigation of those emissions. So we can't just say, well, 98% of emissions, it's comes from burning of the coal overseas is somebody else's problem. Nothing to do with us. That's just not tenable anymore.
11: We've been working really hard in education as high school teachers. We took on all the environmental education projects that were available to us. And we started to see that it just stayed at things like paper recycling and tree planting days. And then we couldn't get the bigger issues up. And that just became more difficult. So when the Anvil Hill coal mine was proposed, we were actually, as individuals, involved in opposing that. But we formed our Dam's Head group in 2014 at the prospect of Dartbrook going open cut just west of Aberdeen. So Aberdeen's a small township, and they were and there's still that prospect looming for the town of Aberdeen. In the meantime, Mount Pleasant was approved back in 1999. Nothing happened there till it was bought by Mac Energy. Nothing really started.
12: In 2016.
11: And they had such a little time left on their approval that the whole process has just gone pretty much under the line to get through, get a Mod 6, get a development approval for the Mod 6, which was highly contested, and to build a coal mine 3 kilometres northwest of a town of 10,000 people should never have really got off the ground. It's upwind. So we got air alerts already today. And, you know, it's just unthinkable that this mine could then go on for another 21 years and double its production. I mean, how is that winding our emissions back when we just, oh, let's double it? You know, it's very audacious if you're sort of one of those big risk takers, but you're risking our grandchildren. And you all know what we're risking, and it's just unspeakably bad and wrong, a wrongful act according to International Court of Justice.
10: We also went to meetings in the more than 20 years ago about the need to change the economy or diversify the economy in the Upper Hunter away from coal mining. The whole valley's completely, the economy of the valley is completely dependent on coal mining, we know that, and everybody's pretending we're just going to carry on. And you know, there's talk of there's a Future Jobs and Investment Fund stalled in the Upper House. The Labor Party won't bring it to the New South Wales Upper House to pass that legislation to assist, to provide funds to assist in the transmission, to the transition of the economy or to diversify the economy. This case, I think, is a really landmark case that governments have to start getting serious about our emissions, the emissions from the coal and gas that we produce in this country. It will have impact here, but it will impact across the world. Wendy bought this scarf in Nepal 5 years ago, and we know what happened in Nepal. Those kind of events are going to get more and more frequent and more disastrous. So we had this horrific heat waves in the Northern Hemisphere this year. That doesn't stop when we get to net zero. So,
2: Principal Solicitor at Johnson Legal, Anita O'Hart, represented the community group through the New South Wales Court of Appeal and High Court. She says the ruling marks a significant development in Australian environmental law with implications for how future fossil fuel projects are assessed.
13: Hi, Anita O'Hart, Principal Lawyer at Johnson Legal, and I'm here with Elaine Johnson from Johnson Legal. Today's decision in the High Court will be groundbreaking for litigation, climate litigation in Australia. It will have a huge impact here as well as be examined closely overseas. What the High Court has found in finding in our client's favour today is that a coal mine can't disregard its Scope 3 emissions from the emissions burnt overseas, and that consistent with the International Court of Justice's advisory opinion, the coal mine is responsible for those emissions and must look at what conditions, if any, can be imposed to reduce those emissions. It's a groundbreaking decision.
12: And I think that this decision is one that will be studied around the world. Australia is the second largest exporter of coal in the world still. We're still approving major coal mine expansions in New South Wales and Queensland. What the High Court of Australia, which is our apex court, has said today is that our planning authorities can no longer turn a blind eye to the emissions that we're exporting overseas, and that Australian governments and companies need to take responsibility for the impact of our exported emissions when we send our coal product overseas. The International Court of Justice handed down a very significant advisory opinion last year, just 12 hours after the New South Wales Court of Appeal adjudicated in the community's favour in this case. And today the High Court has made a decision consistent with what our international obligations say, which is as Australians, we need to take responsibility for our impacts as we export our coal overseas. And the science tells us, the best available science tells us, that in 2026, there is no more room for expanded coal mines in New South Wales or indeed anywhere else in the world. And this decision recognises the link between our coal exports and the impacts that we're having all over the world.
2: That last voice there was Principal Solicitor at Johnson Legal, Anita O'Hart. She represented the community group through the New South Wales Court of Appeal and High Court. And that's not the only environmental news making headlines this week. The New South Wales Blue Mountain City Council has also unanimously passed a motion urging the federal government to introduce a levy on fossil fuel companies to make them pay for climate-related disasters. Organiser for the Blue Mountains Climate Compensation Group, Anne Welsh, says the levy is desperately needed so communities traumatised by bushfires like Black Summer don't have to continue paying the price. The Wire's Sam Georgiou spoke with Anne Welsh and Zach Schofield, organiser with Rising Tide.
14: It's a representation of the ratepayers and the citizens of the Blue Mountains, which is where we're surrounded by a highly flammable national park. It's our concern that we will be forced to pay for infrastructure damage, for preparedness. Our insurance have gone up and cost of living has gone up. The council's also having a proposed $4 million cut per year in recovery funding from the Commonwealth government. What it represents to us is, listen to us, federal government and state government. It's tight here. We don't want our council to go broke. We don't want to go to broke. The polluters have caused 70% of the pollution. We want them to clean up the mess that their profits have derived their profits from polluting the atmosphere, thus the climate damage and thus costs to us.
15: Has there been a lot of community outreach and engagement? And what's the response been like?
14: We've had 608 petitions within the 4 months that we've been petitioning and 102 surveys. Of the surveys, 99% want big polluters to pay. And they wanted the council, 91% wanted the council to pass this big polluters pay motion. We have traumatised and experienced people up here, myself being one of them, having had a bushfire in the backyard.
15: New South Wales government has just announced the largest coal project in its history. It's in the Hunter Valley. What's your reaction to hearing this news?
14: Despair, disgust. Two D words for the state government. It's to the point where myself and several other people will be going to demonstrate when the politicians come back to parliament. It's beyond party politics now. It's a community issue. It's a people's issue, which needs to be listened to.
16: But the reality is different for the Hunter Valley, where there's been an extension approved to continue mining. Rising Tide organiser Zach Schofield says care for the environment is the major priority at this point.
17: Look, I'm from Newcastle. I'm a Hunter boy. I know that jobs for the Hunter are important, but they're not more important than my entire generation's future. And the fact is that this is the single largest coal expansion in New South Wales history. The mining lobby is now looking to get many more expansions through, and it looks like the New South Wales government has given them the go-ahead.
15: Considering the New York Climate Week was only a week ago, where Albanese was the opening keynote speaker and talked a lot on Australia's transition towards renewables, yet the Labor government continues to announce these huge fossil fuel projects. How do we interpret these actions?
17: The Albanese government, in its terms, has opened many more coal and gas projects than Scott Morrison ever did. They're fundamentally worse than the Liberals on climate in many ways, certainly in terms of the new coal and gas projects. Australia is a petrostate that's been captured by the coal and gas lobbies. Regardless of our progress on renewables, and I have to admit that is promising, if Australia continues to allow these multinational corporations to burn fuels that, you know, when used as intended, destroy life on Earth, then whatever else we do doesn't matter. There's no safe economic future on a dead planet.
15: What was the feeling when telling New South Wales Minerals Council CEO Stephen Galilee 500,000 people are expected to die from heat-related illnesses and seeing his reaction to it?
17: People like Stephen Galilee are ghouls. They've unfortunately sold themselves to an industry that makes profit at the expense of every living being on this planet. When I told him that the 500,000 people are expected to die in heat waves and heat-related climate disasters across the world across this coming year, he laughed because he doesn't care. He genuinely doesn't care. And that are the sort of people, those are the sort of people that are currently running our government.
15: I wanted to point out just a specific quote. It says, "It's time to stop being polite to men who decide their profits are more important than our lives." Can you elaborate on that?
17: Well, in Australia and across the world, we're seeing more and more young people decide to take matters into their own hands and to really give up on these supposedly democratic institutions that put profits before our futures and our livelihoods. And the fact is that we can't keep playing by the rules of a system that is designed to destroy us. What I did the other day was, it was emotive. It was a response, a reaction to this new coal project. And I think we need to lean into the fear and the anger in a way that gets us moving and, encourages us to change the world that we live in, not just accept the fate that we've been given.
2: That was Sam Georgiou speaking with organiser of Rising Tide, Zach Schofield, and organiser for the Blue Mountains Climate Compensation Group, Anne Welsh.
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2: Now we're going to turn our attention to a story that's been making headlines across New South Wales in recent weeks and the broader issue of violence against women. But before we continue, I would like to warn listeners that the following story contains references to domestic and family violence. Three women were killed in separate alleged domestic violence-related incidents across New South Wales in the space of just 24 hours last month. In Sydney, a 90-year-old grandmother was found with fatal stab wounds at a unit in Bondi Beach, with her 47-year-old grandson charged with the murder. And in Wagga Wagga, a 31-year-old man was charged with the domestic violence-related murder of a 23-year-old woman who police allege was in a relationship with the accused. But the third death, however, happened much closer to home, here in northern New South Wales. Police were called to a property at Mole River, west of Tenterfield, following reports of a domestic violence incident. Officers later found the body of a 70-year-old woman at a neighbouring property. A 37-year-old man, who police say was known to the woman, has since been charged with the murder. The three deaths involving women ranging in age from 23 to 90 have again brought the issue of violence against women into sharp focus, including here in our region. And next Thursday, the Northern Rivers community will come together in light of this in Lismore to take a stand against gender-based violence as part of Reclaim the Night. People in Lismore and surrounding communities have taken part in Reclaim the Night since 1988, calling for a future where women and girls can live free from violence, harassment and fear. This year's event will be held at the Quad in Lismore from 6 o'clock on Thursday evening before a community march through the city led by local percussion group Repercussion. The event will be hosted by local Greens MP, comedian, writer and social commentator Mandy Nolan, with actor and advocate Madeline West delivering the keynote address. The community will also hear from Beth Hamilton from Zonda and Marnie Davis from Women Up North Housing about the work being done locally to support women and strengthen responses to gender-based violence. Ahead of the event, I spoke with local Greens MP Mandy Nolan about the significance of Reclaim the Night, why the movement remains necessary almost four decades after it began in Lismore, and what she hopes this year's march will achieve.
0: So Reclaim the Night is a night which is about speaking around women and children's safety, and it really was something that spoke originally to women's safety in the UK. That's where it started when there was, I think it was the Yorkshire Ripper, and it would have been in the late 70s. And what had happened was the police's response to this kind of very violent, terrifying presence was to tell women not to go out at night, basically. And of course, women's response to that was, what? Instead of actually saying this behaviour and we are going to actually, you know, we call out this kind of fear and violence that would do that to women, that women were being asked to take care of their own safety by limiting the way they lived. Mm-hmm. So it was more of a feminist and a philosophical pushback on the patriarchy. Now, that has grown around the world to here. And now, as we know, it's not just the streets. It's, you know, we know the issue of domestic violence, that, you know, two women a week are murdered in their homes, that there's women at risk in their workplaces. We know that online, digital safety. We know that virtually there's nowhere where women are safe. So when we march for Reclaim the Night, we come together to talk about safety for women and children across the board. And it's not a women-only event. Men are invited to come and attend. The speakers there will be women. And we kind of speak, we gather, we acknowledge the devastating impact of the patriarchy and of male violence and gendered violence on women and children. And then we march the streets together, which is this kind of powerful and defiant coming together of a community for a shared purpose. And that shared purpose is to end violence and walk to safety and unity. And I can never see how that's a divisive thing. I think it is common sense.
5: That's really interesting, the history and why it's called Reclaim the Night. And that's very empowering, all these group of people coming together and saying, you know, no, we're not going to stay at home. We're going to do exactly the opposite.
0: Exactly. And I think what it is, Emma, it is about understanding the drivers of violence and harm, that around patriarchy, around entitlement, and around gendered, norms, it's around sexism, and that's the way all of that is played in to creating a world where we're not safe, and the only way we'd be safe is to lock ourselves away. And when you know, when a society tells you that's the solution, it tells you that they have no intention of making the changes required to actually make an egalitarian world. And that was always the pushback from the feminist perspective, and it still is even now, even though those ideas seem archaic in a way that anyone would say, that people still say it. You still hear questions in trials about what were you wearing, or why were you out that time of night, and why did you walk into that back alley? Recently in Byron, I participated in a state government funding toward councils where they were doing community consultation with women and girls around street safety, around lighting, etc. So they invited women and kids, and mainly young girls, to walk and give impact on a survey around safety. So that is great. That is actually centering women's safety as part of informing architecture and spaces. I shared that on social media, And straight away, the feedback on that was about, you know, about three comments in, there were men talking about, this is divisive, what about us? And it made me realise, and that's definitely not all men, but the fact that it still comes up that whenever we talk about safety, we talk about making, you know, the world free of violence for women and children, that very often men will take the conversation captive and then we lose even the conversation about safety or the conversation about violence. And we know the statistics. We know that one in four women are impacted by domestic violence. One in four women are impacted by sexual assault. We know, you know, that two women are murdered every week in domestic violence in Australia. We know that Byron Bay has something like eight times the amount of sexual assault, actually Byron Shire, I should say, on the Boscar. Wow. Figures that we are way above the state average on reported sexual assaults. So there are issues and they are gendered, and the solution is to actually acknowledge the power structures that exist that enable this kind of violence to go unchecked and unquestioned. And we keep doing it. It's the only way you're going to dismantle those structures that keep the world unsafe for women and for kids.
5: And you did touch on it just then, but when we speak about women's safety in the Northern Rivers, what do you think are some of the biggest issues that need attention within the community at this point in time?
0: I think one of the issues are safe housing. Mm-hmm. We know the most vulnerable group when it comes to safety the growing number of older women and women and kids who don't have safe and secure housing, who are living in their cars. When you don't have housing security, when you're living, you know, from couch to couch or you're living in your car, you are extremely at risk to having an adverse outcome or, you know, having something happen to you and not being able to even get help when it is happening. So housing security is a major support. Having fully funded frontline services is absolutely key. Like there's our Mullumbimby District Neighbourhood Centre, our Women's Resource Centre, the amount of neighbourhood centres in our region that are basically either underfunded or pretty well not funded at all. We know the need is going up, but there's nowhere, then none of the services are funded to address that need. They're on their knees trying to do that. So, you know, and then we need to have behaviour change programs. And I think, you know, I've heard men recently at conferences I've been at speaking, you know, so eloquently on the need for men to lead behaviour change, to address what it is within the patriarchy that has created a culture that normalises domestic violence and how to change that. So I think these are really big parts of the puzzle, and I actually really do believe that our only way of solving this is together. It's a whole community response. And I'm ready for men to step up, for good men to step into the space and actually hold other men to account or to guide young boys or people that they know that might be exhibiting strange views or might suspect have maybe, you know, violent or, you know, abusive relationships with women or partners in their lives. I mean, become someone who intervenes, speak up. Like, I think it's time that we stepped out of the shadows and really started to model positive, safe, loving behaviour with each other. And I think, I'd love to think as a community we could do that. But you've got to be fully funded in the frontline services. And we need our frontline responders too to be adequately trained in how to respond to domestic violence. And, you know, I've heard many stories of women who've been misidentified as perpetrators, and that happens quite often, and arrested in domestic violence situations because the first responders haven't been adequately trained in how to respond, understanding coercive control, you know. And that is not just about police and about judiciary. Understanding coercive control is about everyone in the community, people who work as, you know, who hear stories, hairdressers, to people who work in childcare, to, you know,
1: generally, you know, people who work in any sort of medical service or just generally people in the community, when you understand what coercive control is, and you understand that is also now covered under the law as a part of domestic violence, then you can start to intervene, you can start to have the conversations that can start to lead people towards safety and perhaps lead other people who exhibit those behaviours towards behaviour change.
5: On a night like Reclaim the Night, as you just said, it's a whole community effort. It is centred around women's safety, but it's so important that partners and men, they do go along, and also people of all ages.
1: It has to be. And come along. There is, I think there's something really powerful in coming together on this and actually stepping forward. I love, one of the things I've loved in this region is watching Rotary, which is generally a fairly conservative club, and Rotary, and often a club that's dominated by men. Well, Rotary have made ending domestic violence their key mission. And so they've been leading, you know, marches all through, you know, the 16 days of action, which is coming up in November, December. And that has been such a great breakthrough of having those conversations, probably in communities that haven't had those conversations comfortably. So I absolutely champion those organisations. We've got Zonta, who are incredible organisations, the CWA, all these advocacy organisations that care about community that are coming together. Because, you know, we had three women murdered just this weekend in domestic violence incidents. We had a woman whose body was found, you know, in our region in a remote area, obviously suspected to be, you know, of, I guess, suspicious circumstances. It doesn't happen. It's not just about happening to strangers. We've had it happen in our community all the time. It happens in our community, in our neighbourhoods. This is our problem. It's not someone else's. And it's up to us to come up with the solutions. And it has to be solutions from the ground. And it has to be solutions from supported then and funded by government. And it has to be embraced through schools, through education, through all of our kind of education departments and police, hospitals, medical, everyone. There needs to be a lot of retraining in how to properly support women and children supporting violence and how to move towards change.
5: I was reading that this event, it's been happening since 1988, but some of the things you touched on that are still happening, even the weekend just passed, I think that just shows us that it's still as important as ever.
1: It's almost getting worse, I think. It kind of occurred to me, it was that when in domestic violence, they always say that the most dangerous time for a woman in domestic violence is when she's left. Well, here we are in a patriarchy as women. We're moving towards parity, you know, in workplace. We're not there yet, but we're moving towards that. We have moving all the time closer to equal rights that, you know, so in a way women are leaving the patriarchy, and the patriarchy, just like a relationship, has actually become more dangerous, just like leaving a relationship. I think we're more at risk now because the system itself is dismantling. And I think that is the great crisis for men right now, is that they need to work together to find their sense of identity, to redefine what it means. And what it means to be a man isn't to dominate and control women and children. It's very different. And that's the work, I think, of behaviour change programs, is to create hope and relationship and pathways to genuine intimacy and meaning and belonging across our communities. And I think that's really important. I think the reason we've, you know, ending domestic violence and why we march for Reclaim the Night has never been around one small solution. It is a personal, it is a public, it is a private, it is a political campaign and problem that needs to be solved. But I absolutely believe it can be solved. Yeah. You know, and the system we're in, it's not working. It's breaking down. People are miserable, unhappy, and women are being murdered. Yeah. What other evidence do you need to know that what we're living in doesn't work? So as women are incredible, but we're tired of being survivors. We're ready for change, and we're ready to bring an end to this.
5: And for anyone that's listening and they might want to come and join and take part in the event, can you tell us where you're going to be, what time, and how they can get involved?
1: Oh, absolutely. It's very simple. It's in Lismore at the Quad, where it is every year, which is just behind, it's near the Lismore Regional Gallery, in behind the library, near the con. There's a beautiful grassed area. We have it in all weathers. We gather from 6 o'clock, we listen to some, we talk, we get inspired. There's always a bit of music and dancing, but we do that for 45 minutes and then we walk the streets together and chant. So you can paint a placard if you want to, do what you want to do, but come along and march with us. That would be great. Come listen to the talks. You'll be finished by 7:30 and it's the best day. Bring the kids. Bring your family. Like, it is always, it's a powerful thing to actually be a family who stands against violence, you know. So bring, you know, bring your grandmother, bring your kids, bring your uncle, you know. It's important, you know. And I think the more of us that can gather, it's next Thursday on the 15th, 6 o'clock, come along, all weather.
2: Local Green MP, comedian, writer, speaking with me there, Mandy Nolan. And that is it for today's Community Newsroom. Thank you so much for listening. We hope you've enjoyed the show today. And as always, we've certainly covered a lot. Hopefully, you're feeling a little bit more connected to the news happening near, far, and sometimes right here on our doorstep. I'm going to be back next Friday from 11, and I just want to say, as always, a big thank you to all of the voices that have taken time to speak on today's show, especially a big thanks to The Wire. So stick around on Bay FM. We've got world music up next with beautiful music to carry you through lunch, and then the Lusophonia team who will join us from 1 p.m. with all things Portuguese, but brought to us in English.

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1: Karen Crick with Northern Rivers News for Friday the 9th of October. Five regional councils are urging the New South Wales government to pause proposed changes to the 2027-28 financial assistance grants formula, warning they could lose almost $19 million a year. Tweed, Lismore, Kyogle, Byron and Mid-Coast councils estimate the changes would cut about $222 million over a decade. Byron, Lismore and Tweed could each lose half their current funding, including annual reductions of $2.4 million, $4.25 million and $6.53 million respectively. The councils say the proposed model fails to reflect disaster recovery costs, tourism pressures, population changes and the expense of maintaining large regional road networks. The five councils say they support a fair distribution of funding across New South Wales but believe redistribution between councils cannot be the sole answer when the underlying problem is inadequate funding for local government as a whole. They warn the cuts could force reductions in services or increases in council revenue and are calling for greater transparency before the new methodology proceeds. Northern New South Wales Local Health District has issued a measles alert after a new case was confirmed in the Byron Shire. The person who had contact with an earlier local case visited the Byron Beachside Markets at Main Beach between 9:30 a.m. and 12:30 p.m. on Saturday, September 26, while infectious. Anyone who attended should monitor for symptoms until Wednesday, October 14, although health authorities say the location poses no ongoing risk. Symptoms include fever, sore eyes, a runny nose and cough, followed several days later by a red blotchy rash. People who develop symptoms are advised to call ahead before visiting a doctor or emergency department. Health authorities are also urging anyone born after 1965 to ensure they've received two measles vaccinations. There have been 57 confirmed cases across New South Wales this year. Anyone with concerns can

0: initial, but three organisations applied. The Buttery, in partnership with Mullumbimby and District Neighbourhood Centre, Rekindling the Spirit, and Mind and Body Holistic Hub Incorporated. The proposed hub would provide counselling, mental health and psychosocial support, alcohol and other drug services, youth early intervention, and access to face-to-face and telehealth GP appointments. Group programs would be offered at low or no cost. The license would run until August 2029 for $2,000 a year, with the operator covering operational costs and reporting annually to council. Council acquired the building for $1 after disaster recovery funding for Safe Haven ended in June. Byron Shire Council is being urged to seek an exemption from the New South Wales Government's housing fast-track system and a review of major developments that conflict with local planning controls. A staff report for the October 15 council meeting recommends writing to Planning Minister Paul Scully, arguing Byron already has an endorsed housing strategy, established controls, and a record of delivering housing. Council staff say state pathways can change planning rules for height, density, and land use. Declared Byron Bay projects include 140 homes at 148 to 158 Johnson Street, 70 at 11 Butler Street, and 60 at 90 to 96 Johnson Street. The report seeks recognition of Byron's distinctive coastal character, assessment of cumulative impacts on infrastructure and flooding, and permanent affordable housing targeted to local residents and workers where possible. A new solar panel recycling facility has opened at Tiagra, aiming to keep renewable energy equipment out of landfill. Northern Rivers company Resolve Global has collected more than 1,000 panels for reuse or recycling, with recoverable materials sent to processing partner Pan Pacific Recycling. The company is recruiting for warehouse, operations, collection, installation and truck driving roles and plans to expand into recycling batteries, inverters and wind turbines. Resolve has developed the Retrace app to track donated panels through the reuse and recycling process. And overseas, a serving member of Britain's Royal Navy has been charged with national security offences over allegations he worked for an unnamed foreign power. Teddy Young, 24, is accused of obtaining protected information and preparing to transfer it for the benefit of a foreign power between November 2024 and May 2025. Counter-terrorism police say Mr. Young was arrested in Bedfordshire and is due to appear at Westminster Magistrates Court in London. Police say the case is not connected to a separate investigation into an incident at RAF Fairford Air Base. Today's stories were sourced from Community Newsroom, The Echo, Al Jazeera and Reuters. Karen Crick, Community Newsroom.
1: Hold out your arms, feel the winds, launch yourself from the land. Jingiwala blagamia rakudugun, jandamani nyali garamanyali, nyali nya nyathan nyathan jen, garamanyali. Wana wana jang ma malaganu, bugu be araku jugun, bugu be.

0: And there we were. That's on this program today, World, as in whirling music, World from around the planet. Welcome. I'm Phil Hurst, your presenter. Help. Life is managed with my disability. This is my show.
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0: and the Tribes, Call of the Tribes from this Global Spirit album. And there was another one there called Alibaba. Yes. And here on the World Whirling Music. We're going to another pathway now. Ramen songs, yeah. We'll let the ramen introduce itself. You are everything. That's the first one.
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0: boastful, as it were, but in the best sense of the word, heroin boy from a musician, Rahman, R-I-H-M-A-N, recorded in California at the, well, in varying studios there, but with a lot of other musical support. Okay, and it's just on 25 to the hour of 1 o'clock. I'm Phil Hurst, your presenter today on World, as in Whirling, World Choice of Music. 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

Okay, we've got there from Pierre Ben Susan. Yeah, that's his name, the lead guitarist there on acoustic guitar from an album entitled A la carte. No more translation, but A la carte, yeah, compilation album. And we've got two tunes there. Heman, H-E-M-A-N, Dube, and The Voices of Catalan. I've got no more details to give you, but that's from this album. Okay, we'll come back to more music in just a moment.

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1: 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It's all happening in Wardell from 12 noon on Saturday the 17th of October. Women's Up North Fundraising Gala. Women Up North is hosting their fundraising gala. The theme is the Roaring Twenties. Dress up in your best 20s lifestyle if you like. There will be an Aboriginal art for auction, MC Hannah Conda from Sydney, and music by 42 Band. All proceeds are going to support women and children fleeing domestic and family violence in the Lismore and surrounding area. It's happening on Saturday the 24th of October from 6 p.m. at the Workers' Club in Lismore. Jared is genius. This community service announcement is to make sure everyone knows that Jared is a genius.

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Yes, we had the title of the track, The Beauty of a Country Song, from Ali Mills. It's the chief performer in that album, and the writer, Waltzing Bat Matilda. Okay, we're going off elsewhere in the moment. It's 4 minutes to 1 o'clock.

0: we were hearing from a singer called Ali Mills. And, okay, it's just by the time it's 7 minutes to the 1 o'clock hour, and we're coming to a conclusion shortly. This, by the way, has been a program entitled World, as in whirling all around the planet, with myself, Phil Hurst, and with Michael. And thanks to you all for tuning in and listening to us on the airwaves today, and for Bay FM's support to all its volunteers who encouraged this show, World Music, to go to air. We look forward to sharing more music with you from different eras, genres, and all different parts of the world next Friday from noon o'clock. It's bye from us now. Next up is a fantastic show entitled Lusophonia.
1: 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Yeehaw!

Boa tarde a todos e a todas, bem-vindos ao Lusofonia. I am Susu Maria with you until 2 p.m. I just came back from Brazil and I'm super excited to be back. I have some special shows prepared that I brought some surprises from Brazil, but not today. Today, I'm just like, Brazil is going through the democratic election process at the moment. And this week, the whole country, they are talking about politics. We had the first round of the elections last Sunday, and we have the second round in 2 weeks. And today I just decided to bring an artist that they fought a little bit about the political condition in

recovering our rights to vote and everything. So we just listened to this song that was wrote in 1978, but it was recorded in 1987. It's called Que País É Esse by Legião Urbana. And I also want to bring Legião Urbana was one of the rock bands, most famous rock bands in Brazil, and was really big in the 80s and the 90s. Unfortunately, the main singer died in the 90s, so the band, they still do a couple of concerts, but it would never be the same without the main singer, Renato Russo. That is the legend of Brazilian rock. So, and a very important poet of our country. So, let's listen to another song by Legião Urbana. It's called Perfeição and was recorded in the album Descobrimento do Brasil and was released in 1993. I hope you enjoy Legião Urbana, Perfeição.

Você está ouvindo a Lusofonia aqui na BFM. I am Susu Maria with you until 2 p.m. Today I have this show to make some reflections about our democratic process. I don't want to talk much about the music, but I think they speak for themselves. So let's listen to Caetano Veloso, Podres Poderes. This song was released in the album Velo in 1984, and I hope you enjoy.

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Você está ouvindo a Lusofonia aqui na BFM 99.9. I am Susu Maria, with you until 2 p.m. And today we are having this show that I'm bringing some songs from the 80s and some rock and roll for you. I hope you are enjoying it. We just listened Raul Seixas, Toca Raul. And the song is Aluga-se and was released in the album Abrite Sesamo in 1980. Today I'm bringing lots of songs from this end of the 70s, the 80s, the period where we call the redemocratization period in Brazil. So I hope you are enjoying this show. And now I want to play another song from this period, actually from 1979. And it was recorded by Zé Ramalho in the album Zé Ramalho 2. And it's called Admirável Gado Novo, was a theme of a really famous soap opera in Brazil, Rei do Gado. So if you listen, if you watch to the Rei do Gado, you remember this song is really famous in Brazil. And so I hope you enjoy Zé Ramalho, Admirável Gado Novo.

Você está ouvindo a Lusofonia aqui na Bay FM? I am Susu Maria with you until 2 p.m. We just listened to the song Zé Ramalho, Admirável Gado Novo. And the next song that I want to bring, actually, when I was preparing this show, like I have already prepared the show, but my friend Thiago Nicásio messaged me like, please play Gonzaguinha. And I just said to another friend that asked me a song that I couldn't, I have to prepare the show in advance, so I cannot add new songs to the list in the last minute. But Gonzaguinha was in my playlist before. So I want to offer this song to my friend Thiago Nicásio, who is listening. I want to send kisses to all my friends, Pamela, that's listening, Vini, Mari Vergueiro, Igor, Ana Maoski, Guma. If you are listening, text me and I can send you a kissy. And thanks for listening. Thanks everyone for support Lusofonia. And let's listen to Gonzaguinha, Comportamento Geral. This song was recorded in 1973. And was released in the album called Luiz Gonzaga Jr. So I hope you enjoy Gonzaguinha with Comportamento Geral.

Você está ouvindo o BFM aqui na 99.9. I am Susu Maria with you until 2 p.m. Today we are playing like some really deep political songs, most of them from the 80s, the end of the 70s. It was a period where Brazil, we were like democratizing after 20 years after dictatorship. Military dictatorship. So after 20 years without political rights, people, they fight for get back the political rights. And all these songs that we listen, they were written on this period. And also I want to bring another one that I couldn't miss. If I'm talking about the 80s, I have to play one, also an icon of our rock music. So let's listen Cazuza with Blues da Piedade. I hope you enjoy.

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1: Você está ouvindo a Lusofonia aqui na BFM. I am Susu Maria with you until 2 p.m. I was in Brazil. I just came back. I'm so glad to be back to BFM, to be back live at BFM. Today I brought some artists that they have reflected about the political conditions in Brazil over the decades. I brought lots of artists from the 70s and from the 80s, but now I want to bring some contemporary artists. So I want to play a song by Criolo. Criolo is one of the most important rappers of this generation. And I want to play the song Menino Mimado that was released in 2017 in the album Espiral de Ilusões. So let's listen to Criolo with Menino Mimado. I hope you enjoy.

está ouvindo a Lusofonia aqui na Bay FM. I am Susu Maria with you until 2 p.m. Today we are talking a little bit, thinking a little bit about politics and bringing some artists that they have like important messages to us about the way that it, well, what we're expecting from our future or our past, né? They most of them, they wrote the songs in the past, but they still talk a lot about our present and our future. So I hope you are enjoying this show. And now, as I said before, I brought lots of artists from the past, but now I want to bring someone, some contemporary artists. So I like to play the song Nós by Bia Ferreira. She released this song in the this year, 2026, in the album Améfrica. And Bia Ferreira is one of the most important female artists of our times. She's amazing. She's really important for the LGBT community as well. She's a very important artist at the moment. So let's listen to the message that Bia Ferreira brings to us with the song Nós.

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3: 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I am Susu Maria with you until 2 p.m. And now, on 12th of October, we celebrate in Brazil our patron day. It's our the patron of Brazil is Nossa Senhora Aparecida. I'm not Catholic, but I recognize that even if I'm not Catholic, the importance of Nossa Senhora Aparecida in our culture, the cult to Nossa Senhora Aparecida represents a lot about our heritage and our folklore and our culture. So to honor the day of Nossa Senhora Aparecida, 12 de outubro, né, dia de Nossa Senhora Aparecida, padroeira do Brasil, I like to play a song, well, not a very traditional choice, but I want to play Anitta with the song Eu Não Sou Santa. It was released this year in the album Equilibrium 2. So I hope you enjoy Anitta with the song I'm Not a Saint, Eu Não Sou Santa, in honor to Nossa Senhora Aparecida that we celebrate on 12th of October. I hope you enjoy.

You are listening to Lusofonia aqui na BFM. I am Susu Maria with you until 2 p.m. We are getting a little bit closer to the end of this show. And I want to say again, thanks for everyone that listened to Lusofonia. And Tami, Lumiar, Guma, Thiago Nicassi, Juana Maoski, Pamela, Igor, Vini, Mari. Thank you everybody for listening to Lusofonia. I think on this moments of history where we have to decide the future, it's very important that we don't lose the faith. So we have to think what's the project of future we want, what's the best for the country. So if you are going to vote in the Brazilian elections, think about the future, think about Amazon, think about what you want for our people. And I hope we have the best choice we can. And to remember that we never lose our faith, I want to play the song Fé, that was wrote by Isa, but in the voice of Maria Bethânia and Caetano Veloso. I hope you enjoy.

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1: Thank you, everybody, to listen to the Lusofonia. I am Susu Maria. I hope you have enjoyed this show as much as I did. We just listened to the song Fé by Isa, but in the voice of Caetano Veloso and Maria Bethânia, released in the album Maria Bethânia and Caetano Veloso. No, Caetano e Bethânia ao vivo 2024. And to close this show, I wanted to bring the last song, which is a song that was a soundtrack of the movie Ainda Estou Aqui. It's a very important movie for Brazilian people because it was a movie that won the first Oscar for Brazil. And I wanted to close the show with the song É Preciso Dar Jeito, Meu Amigo, by Erasmo Carlos, wrote by Erasmo e Roberto. And this song was released in the album Erasmo Carlos 1971. Let's be strong. Let's not lose our faith. We have to find a way, my friend. É preciso dar jeito, meu amigo. Thank you, Bay FM, for having Lusofonia here to open this space for us to show our culture and our Portuguese word culture. So thank you very much, and I hope I see you soon. Bye.

Yingla. This is the boy of many colors, and you are listening to Off the Charts on Bay FM 99.9. Ngagala, Arakugala, Wa Manjalanjagun. I want to pay my deepest respects to the Arakul people of the Bundjalung Nation, where we talk to you from today.

0: G'day, g'day, gorgeous people of the Northern Rivers. You are listening to Off the Charts. We are going to look after you today for the next hour with some fantastic music, some special guests. And yeah, don't worry, because you've just tuned into Bay FM's youth show and we've got you sorted. My name is Yaz. I'm not alone. I'm here with Max. Hey, Maxie, how are you going today?
1: I'm good, Yazzie. How are you?
0: Wonderful.
1: Wonderful, wonderful. I like how you said you're going to look after the listener today.
0: Yeah. Always.
1: Always. We got you covered. Like, that is our motive here, is to look after you, to cradle you.
0: Exactly. Cradle you through the Friday arvo.
1: Yes.
0: You know? Wherever you're listening from.
1: Not that you need much cradling, because I think you've got this Friday arvo, haven't you?
0: Yeah. We've got you sorted. We've got great playlist for you today. Big show. Lots of indie alternative music, some surf rock, some psychedelic stuff, and okay. Some new tunes from Lucy's House, Serena Rose and Eyesight, who are three local bands. Then we've got Kitchens coming in from 2:30. They're a young up-and-coming surf rock outfit joining us in the studio to chat about their music and play a live song.
1: Yeah, I'm really excited about that. I've heard a lot about this band, a lot of great things. I heard from somebody that watched them live at the Mullum Roots Fest that said they were tight as a nun's nasty.
0: Nice. Hey, that's a compliment.
1: That is.
0: And they're only like 17, 18-year-olds.
1: So yeah.
0: Pretty impressive. And they won the Youth Battle of the Bands at the Mullum Roots Fest, so we'll chat to them about that.
1: Yeah.
0: So exciting.
1: It is going to be very exciting. Like, yes.
0: Full studio.
1: Full studio. It's going to be absolutely packed to the brim in here. And I might say that this studio, you guys can't see it, but check out the Bay FM Instagram and have a look at the pictures up there, because this place is getting an absolute makeover.
0: Big facelift. Everything's bright and light.
1: Yeah, but it's still kept with the old functionality of the old Bay FM studio. I call it the submarine.
0: That's right. It's still submarine vibes. Bright orange and bright turquoise. Love it.
1: Yeah, it's and good. I think your listeners would absolutely love it as well, because you are so spoiled for choice with music. We had Lusophonia before this. We're going into the Instrumental Health Show and then the Northern Rivers Music Box. You're really, as Yaz would say, we've cradled you and held you through the Fridays. But spoiled for choice is a bit of the topic, because I've been thinking about all the damn good music that you can see in this area, and we're so spoiled for choice on what we can see. I am so looking forward to heading up to Brisbane next year and seeing System of a Down live in the flesh. Obviously, Dingo Fest is on this weekend, and if you didn't know about that, you're probably Patrick Starfish living under a rock.
0: I know there's some people I've mentioned the name to, and they go, "Oh, I've never heard of that." I'm like, "What? How isn't it everywhere on your, you know, Instagram feed?"
1: It's how are you not seeing the posters? How are you not feeling the hype?
0: That's
1: the
0: right.
1: Energy?
0: Exactly. I feel like everyone's going. It's going to be a bloody good time.
1: It is. So do get your tickets and go check that out, because these up-and-coming festivals that kind of make way for that have been made way from bigger festivals like your Splendors and your Falls That Fall Down, like you need to really support these festivals, and they are not stuffing around. They've got some incredible music.
0: I know, there's a million things happening.
1: And it's not just for the musicians, for the art lovers, it's for
0: DJs.
1: The creatives.
0: Choirs. Bay FM's doing an outside broadcast 2 p.m. on Sunday.
1: Of course they are.
0: I know. There's like a giant feast happening, so it's yummy food.
1: A feast. We shall feast.
0: Yeah, like literally feast of good food. There's a million things. I'm so excited.
1: Yazzie, what gigs are you excited for in the coming year?
0: I will be at Dingo Fest, but specifically Sunday, I'm so excited to see Miss Canina.
1: Miss Canina.
0: And Mr. Rhodes. And Hiatus Coyote at the Beachy on Sunday for the closing party. It's going to be such good hip-hop rap.
1: Yeah.
0: Oh, yeah. You're good dancing.
1: You're going to have a sore neck from head bobbing.
0: Probably. What about? Oh, you've already told us.
1: Oh, I'm excited for that. Carnival just got announced at in December at the Brunswick Hotel, which is massive for all the progressive rock.
0: Is that a bit?
1: I'm excited for that. Carnival just got announced at in December at the Brunswick Hotel, which is massive for all the progressive rock.

0: example with her best friend. Yeah, she's excited about
1: she's
0: that.
1: She's very excited.
0: She's very excited. But what are you excited about? 0437 341 119. One more time. 0437 341 119. Tell us what gig you're excited to see, maybe this weekend, maybe this year, or just somebody that you really, really want to see. We'd love to hear from you because we love you, listener.
1: Yeah, we love you.
0: We love you.
1: We hope you love us.
0: We love you. We hope you love us.
1: And you can just Google Bay FM and text in straight from the website too.
0: Literally, it's too
1: we
0: easy.
1: We want to hear what
0: days.
1: Gigs are you keen for?
0: So, like as you said, we've got you a bit cradled for this for this hour of radio. Matt Maltese is an artist that really cradles me.
1: I never heard of them before, but I had a listen and I'm like, oh, this is cool.
0: He's great. We're doing a bit of indie alternative, garage rock today, a plethora of genres. So this is going to start us off. You're on Off the Charts with Max Yaz and soon to be Kitchens.
1: Woo!

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1: You've got a tune to Bay FM 99.9, and there you were, the sweet sounds of Mopoke with the song Slowpoke. Now, Yazzy, we had a really special moment with Max, the brain man of Mopoke. He played a song live in studio for us last time he was in.
2: He was great. I was very impressed with his style and his guitar skills. And it's nice to hear his recorded stuff as well, like super electronic lo-fi. He can go in between.
1: He's a bit of a jack of all trades. He went over to Europe to tour with Media Puzzle, playing some guitar, playing some trumpet as well.
2: Trumpet and keys.
1: Man, I feel lazy. I can like play the guitar.
2: Yeah, but really well.
1: That's about it. Yeah, sometimes. Yeah, not when I'm drunk. Not when I've had a couple of beers.
2: Right.
1: It doesn't really work.
2: Maybe not.
1: And before that, I forgot to mention the name of the Matt Maltese song we played. It's called Pine For You My Whole Life.
2: Great
1: off an
2: one.
1: Album called Her. Definitely check him out if you're into the kind of like Mac DeMarco and lo-fi, jazz, that kind of stuff. Now, I've been really resisting on this show to not play too much heavy music because I know it's not everybody's cup of tea, but...
2: Hey, it's your show. You can play what you want.
1: Yeah, but it's for the people, you know.
2: That's true.
1: It's for the people. And I do understand that it's not for everybody, but Eyesight, local legends, they actually come from Kingscliff and they play in and around the Northern Rivers. They play a lot of gigs, actually. Mm. They've just released a new song. It's called Get You, and it was recorded just in New Brighton at Short Street Studios with Corey Robertson. So it's a bit of a local track here. And what it does by playing Eyesight and playing their new heavier tune as it opens it up for me to play some more heavy music.
2: Ooh, yay.
1: So, got a little double banger for you of some heaviness just to boost the cortisol for your Friday. So text us in and let us know if you're rocking with us. We do have a question for you. We want to know what gig you're looking forward to seeing this year. Paul texted in and said he can't wait to see John Lennon and George Harrison doing their duo gig on at the Eltham Hotel.
2: January the...
1: I didn't know that was possible.
2: 30th.
1: But yeah, January the 30th. January the 41st, I believe that one was on. Yeah, cool. Thanks, Paul. Appreciate that. 0437 341 119. Text us in what gig you're looking forward to seeing, or just text us in and say, g'day. Let's get into some brand new Eyesight with Get You, with some real emo vibes on this one. 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
1: You're damn right, it's Bay FM 99.9, and that hard-hitting tune was Ocarina by Psychedelic Porn Crumpets. What a name, what a band, and what a tune. You heard that off the back of Eyesight's brand new track, Get You. Hope you enjoyed that little bit of heaviness, but I know what you are going to really enjoy is the next song I'm about to play you. It's called Show Me How by a band called Kitchens, and you're going to like it so much you're going to want to meet them, but you're going to get to meet them because they're coming into the studio after this song to chat about their brand of music. Play a song and just hang out with me and Yazzie. So let me give you a taste of what you're in for. This is Show Me How by Kitchens.

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1: You're listening to Off the Charts here on Bay FM, and you just heard a song by Kitchens, who we have in studio. That was a song called Show Me How. Yeah. And if you haven't heard, so we're just changing over little mics. If you haven't heard of Kitchens before, well, they are a bunch of local Lennox legends. They are a fantastic four-piece indie surf rock band from Lennox Head, made up of Lennox, Cooper, Ryan and Oscar. And these guys are only 16, 17 and 18 years old, but they're already making some serious waves. Recently winning the Youth Battle of the Bands at the Mullum Roots Festival, becoming finalists at Youth Rock in Sydney and releasing their latest single, Show Me How. They've got plenty of momentum happening, original music and a big year behind them. So let's find out more about their sound, their journey and what's next for Kitchen. So, and it's also their very first radio interview / time being in a radio station. So welcome, Kitchens.
2: Thank you so much.
1: Yeah. Oh, thanks for coming in. Just quickly, how did the band get formed?
2: Well, so we all go to the same school, Xavier, and we were just jamming out in the music rooms like one lunchtime. And I think it first started off with me and Cooper. I was playing a bit of guitar and he was doing drums. And then we had the inclusion of Ryan. He came in, did a little bit of stuff with us, and then we decided like we should make it a big thing, a band, and we started writing some stuff, and then eventually Oscar came along, and he picked up the bass because he's a guitarist, but he does a good job on the bass for us.
1: How good is that? Just going to school together and then just forming a band from that. And you guys are so tight as well already and have a really good connection on stage. Congratulations on winning the Mullum Roots Fest Youth Battle of the Bands competition. What was that experience like and how did you feel when you found out you had won?
3: So we had just recorded Show Me How, so we were pretty like pumped to get it out into the public, I guess, and perform it. So we entered into the Mullum Roots Fest, Battle of Bands, and yeah, it was a great experience, like winning it. We played five of our songs, and yeah, it was great. It was just a great experience winning it.
4: Yeah, I heard some reviews from it, and some people that I work with said it was great. You guys were so tight, and they were really enjoyed your style of music. And I just wanted to ask a little bit, because I haven't been to many of the like Battle of the Bands kind of scenarios. Could you kind of paint a picture for us what it's like? Is it like School of Rock Battle of the Bands, where you got like Spider sitting back with the like kind of chestless thing going on and people are like, no, you can't do this, like, or is it a bit more communal, everybody getting together and just smashing out tunes? Paint a picture for us.
5: So for our Battle of the Bands, like going in, you look at all your competition and you almost see like, oh man, they're our enemies, hey.
4: Yeah, really? Okay, I like it.
5: Get to know them. And they're all like awesome people.
4: Yeah.
5: And just getting to know them, see what they write, because we all have different ideas, but we really enjoy it. And the connections we make along the way are crazy. Like it just sprouts on and on and on. So it's a really good place to be and to make connections for that future.
4: Man, that's a brilliant take on it. They're like, our enemies, but we'll be friends after it. But when we're up on stage, we're going to rip the shit out of this.
5: Yeah, 100%.
4: I like
5: it. Yeah, it's good. Cool.
1: Yeah, I'm really impressed that you did five originals as well, like for your age. That's so great. And they're top quality originals as well.
5: How do you
1: guys balance being in a band with school, hanging out with friends and everyday life? Because you've been like going down to Sydney and recording. How do you balance it all?
6: Well, obviously, Lennox and Ryan have HSC coming up, which is very stressful. They've just done their trials as well. So I think mostly for them, it's been really stressful. But, you know, it's always good to come together and jam out with the boys every once in a while.
2: It's a good release for us. Like, playing music is good. Like, we like doing it.
6: Yeah, and for me and Cooper, we're still in year 11. So we still got a lot to go with our school. But, yeah, we just finished prelims, so it's been a while since we've gotten back together, but it's good to be back with everyone as well.
1: Nice. So, and after school as well, you want to stay together and keep on releasing music and touring.
2: Me and Ryan don't really have another plan for next year. So.
1: That's good.
2: That's our hope for next year.
1: Keep doing your music. And you describe your sound as a mix of indie rock, surf rock. Who are your biggest music influences?
2: Yeah, I think Ocean Alley's been big for us. Like, we've just been scoping out that, like, sound. The Australian, like, sunset, like, beach sound that I feel like we, as a band, kind of like to listen to, and also just, like, it's kind of like, yeah, it's like a lifestyle kind of sound. But then as well, we also have got, like, some of our earlier stuff were influenced by, like, Blink 182 and some 90s stuff like that.
5: So bit of Green Day as well.
2: Bit of Green Day, yeah. Bit of, like, bit more punchier, a bit more stuff like that. So yeah, it's a bit of a mix, but it's nice. Like, I feel like we've really, the last couple months, we've really found our sound and really gotten into it. So that's been really good for us.
6: Yeah, and I'll just like to add that we're still diving into that 90s kind of sound. Yeah. Like, we're still writing songs like that. So if you stay tuned, we'll have some songs like that coming out as well.
4: Still evolving and finding your sound. I think it's really cool to be like, you'll get an amalgamation of so many different styles. If you listen to Blink 182, like, kind of that American style of, like, punk rock, that kind of stuff. But then Ocean Alley, which, like, you're right, Ocean Alley and bands like that have, like, a real feeling attached to their music. Like, we're going to play some Ocean Alley because you guys have politely suggested. I reckon it's perfect. But it definitely takes you away to a certain place. And you can hear that in your music. Obviously, the listeners would have heard Show Me How before, and you can hear those influences. Before we get into a bit of Ocean Alley, would you say that a band like Ocean Alley, have they influenced with Show Me How it has that kind of dub reggae style on it? Has that brought that genre of music into your playing style, or has that just kind of come about organically through love of reggae and that stuff?
2: Yeah, I mean, a bit of both, I would say. We were just lots of experimenting with how we were writing and stuff like that. So when we started with this, like, reggae kind of sound, it was definitely a bit inspired from, like, Ocean Alley, a bit of Sticky Fingers. Mm. But then, yeah, we just, like, kind of tried to make it, like, our own sound. So it's a bit inspired, but it's a bit unique in the sense that it's, like, it sounds a bit more, like, yeah.
3: Mm. I feel like when we first wrote Feedback, it wasn't. Yeah. It was more like very heavy rock sort of based. And then we got some advice from someone that we knew from school.
4: Yeah.
3: And they were like, oh, it needs a bit more in the verse. And so Lennox came up with the idea to add that reggae strumming pattern in the verse there. And I think that's what sort of influenced us to make another song like that, as well as listening, like Ocean Alley and stuff. Yeah.
2: Yeah, Feedback is one of our other songs that we've wrote. And yeah, so that's got, like, in the verse, a bit of, like, the reggae feel as well.
4: And you took feedback from a mate to make Feedback.
2: Yeah, pretty much. Yeah.
4: It all works out.
6: Let's
4: dive into some Ocean Alley. We're going to have a little listen to Tangerine off the album Love Balloon. And then after that, you guys are going to play a live song for us, right?
2: Sounds good.
4: Oh, yeah. 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Here's some Ocean Alley for your Friday.
3: Yo!

0: go on then, support your local community radio, but you are by listening to Bay FM 99.9. And the lovely gents from Kitchens have got their instruments in hand and they're going to do a song for us. Take it away, boys. Give us a bit of an intro. What's going on?
1: All right, the song is called Reciprocation. It's new, so yeah, hope you guys enjoy it. We'll get into it. Here we go.

0: Oh, my Lord. Kitchens with reciprocation. Boys, incredible stuff there. You had Studio One absolutely rocking. Thank you for that gift.
1: Thank you.
0: It wasn't just us that were rocking out to it. We've got you guys have got some praise here. Oh my days, Kitchens are definitely going to be added to my Spotify playlist. Such a hidden gem and so talented at such a young age. Wow. Thank you, Mystery Texter. Hey, get this one, boys. Best song I've ever heard.
2: Oh, sweet.
0: But there is more. They sent about 5 texts. You Kitchens, fire, fire, fire. This for Ivy? This definitely Ivy.
2: Oh, I know.
0: Yeah, boys. A bit of backstory. See, us as musical nerds, we love the backstory and all the things behind it. Well, whoever Ivy is, she's a lucky gal. She's a lucky gal. Boys, that was incredible. Just how you guys held it together with, you know, on the fly, came in, got your instruments unplugged. You were going to bring a amplified bass in, but we're like, nah, we got to keep it acoustic. And it just sounded really magical. The only thing that may have let it down was me peaking the levels. But honestly, boys, it was a really nice song.
3: Thank you.
4: Thank you so much.
0: Really loved it. Now, boys, it's getting to the end of the show. I wish we could hang out literally all day. But before you guys have to go, where can people find you live? Where can people get you on the socials to get connected?
3: We got an Instagram, Kitchens Music on Instagram. We got a Spotify, just Kitchens. You'll find us out on Spotify. We got a few songs. And we also, for some reason, we have a LinkedIn. So
0: what's LinkedIn?
3: I guess it's for corporate events. I don't know.
0: You guys are going the corporate route. I like it. I like it.
3: Weddings, maybe? I don't know.
0: Yeah. Like you guys will go down at weddings.
5: I'll do weddings.
0: Real well. Yeah. Do anything.
3: Yeah. But yeah.
0: Boys, we really enjoyed hanging out with you today. And,
5: thanks for having us, man.
0: Good to know you.
4: Thanks for having us.
6: Thanks so much. You're my new favorite youth band in the area.
3: Thank you.
0: We're going to get into some brand new music from Kings of Leon with My Whole World, taking a real different route here. Thank you guys for coming in, Kitchens. We'll see you on the next one when there's new songs coming in. You're welcome anytime.
4: Thank you so much.
0: No worries. Thanks.

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1: A beautiful brand new tune there from Kings of Leon. Love the direction they're taking with My Whole World, that tune. The love keeps pouring in for Kitchens. Just wanted to say that that band you just had on gave me goosebumps. Kitchens will be one to look out for. Well, I have a bit of intel that the boys are going straight from here up to Top Park to have a bus because they've got all the instruments. They're warmed up. So just get down to Top Park. You can meet the fellas. They're lovely young gents. And they'll play you a tune or two. All right. There's something for you to do for your Friday. Let's keep going with some brand new music. A band that we love here, Lucy's House. Lucy's House have been prolific in the scene from Lismore into the Northern Rivers and all around. This track, This Life, that we're going to play is following the release of This Life, the single that came out. They're a post-punk outfit and unleashing their second single, Alive, from their upcoming debut full length. It's written by frontman Eden Yeh, who's a part of Media Puzzle. Alive epitomizes the theme of passing and the beauty of dying and being reborn. Oh my God, it's just crazy over here. While fostering an appreciation for the conscious awareness that the acknowledgement of death can bring to your life. Oh my God. Well, here you go. This Life by Lucy's House, playing for you live on Bay FM 99.9.

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0: You might definitely recognize this tune. This is a cover or a reinterpretation of No Quarter by Led Zeppelin. This reinterpretation is done by the lovely Serena Rose. I love that Serena has gone out of her way to do a cover of one of her favorite songs, a 7-minute tune, I might add, and quite, you know, following off Led Zeppelin is quite hard, one of the greatest rock bands of all time. She's released this online for you to listen to, the whole 7-minute cover of No Quarter. I've seen it happen live. It's incredible. We are nearing to the end of the show, and we've got to move over into the instrumental health show. So do get online, have a listen to that one. No Quarter, Led Zeppelin cover by Serena Rose. I hope you like me and like my voice, because I'm going to be covering half of the instrumental health show for DJ Rocklicious. So let's just get comfy. I'm going to play you guys some instrumental music. But here's a Welcome to Country.
1: Jingiwala. 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Garoma nga paigar nga jagun. Respect the Banjilang nation. 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The land nga yambubugaya nga bunjam nga. Of pretty flowers nga yamburugi nga banjilaka. And pretty butterflies. 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And the healing colors of the rainbow. Respect the Banjilang nation.
0: Respect to the Bundjalung Nation. That was Uncle Lewis Walker there with that beautiful Welcome to Country. Now, guys, I'm going to put on a different hat and we're going to get into instrumental music mode. DJ Rocklicious can't be here. The lovely Jeff is at Dingo Festival building a stage. And, man, that guy just does so much for the radio station, for the community. He's an absolute legend. So we're going to cover the show for today. I've got the first half an hour and then studio manager Robbie Armfield is going to play some vinyl for you for the last half an hour. So I'm really excited for this because I love listening to instrumental music. And I've actually had a playlist for this for quite some time of stuff I'd like to play. I'm not going to talk too much because it's all about the instrumentals. And you've just listened to my voice for an hour. So you're probably like, come on, mate, just jog on, will you? I'm going to play something for you. It's actually another reinterpretation, a cover of Fire by Jimi Hendrix done by a French guitarist slash composer named Thomas Naim. A brilliant reimagining of a classic Jimi song. It's off an album called Sounds of Jimi, which is all your favorite Jimi Hendrix songs reinterpreted with really jazzy, blues-driven guitars. Some of it instrumental, some of it with featured singers. I cannot recommend it enough for our guitar nerds to get out there and have a listen to it. Here's a little track to give you a taste of what it's like. This is Fire, Jimi Hendrix cover by Thomas Naim. You're with Max, not Jeff, on the Instrumental Health Show.

You're listening to the sounds of Surprise Chef, a instrumental band hailing from just outside of Melbourne. If you're interested in this music, you want to see it live, they're actually playing next weekend at the Bangalore A&I Hall. One I would love to get to, but I'll be away, so somebody's got to go for me. Incredible jazz players, and it looks like it's going to be a hell time. So Bangalore, as well as Dingo Festival this weekend, and then next weekend with Surprise Chef, it's all happening. You can get your tickets on Oztix. Get out there and support the A&I Hall, support musicians, and go see some incredible music. This one's just going to fade out nice and softly. It was All News Is Good News by Surprise Chef. Off the album, All News Is Good News. The next one is Soon by Masayoshi Takenaka, the all-time

Japanese guitarist, getting quite old now, but this song is from an album, I think, from 68 called Rainbow Goblins, one of my favourite instrumental tracks of all time. Ripping guitar in this one. Tune in. You're on the Instrumental Health Show on Bay FM 99.9 with Max.

0: Masayoshi Takanaka. In my eyes, one of the greatest guitarists of all time. The song you're listening to, Fading Out, is called Soon, off the album Rainbow Goblins, which is a concept album exploring a story of rainbow goblins that eat rainbows to steal all the colour from the world to satisfy their hunger. Beautiful album to have a listen to. Chuck on in the background. It's a bit trippy. Some amazing guitar playing on it. I'm going to take this opportunity now to just follow up on something that we didn't do in the previous show on Off the Charts, a really cool opportunity that didn't get mentioned, but it's a message from a lady named Benita, who is from the Ballina Shire Youth Artists, and she has a little message for you, and I think this is a really important one for a lot of youth musicians, but a lot of people in the Ballina area, Northern Rivers area, that want to keep up with what's going on for their young people or themselves. So I'm going to play this one now. It's a message from Benita from the Ballina Shire Youth Artists.
1: Hi, I'm Benita from Ballina Shire Youth Artists, which has really taken on a life of its own over the last few months. What started as a conversation about supporting young creatives has already grown into a community movement. We held our pilot youth mic at Resonator Music in Ballina recently, and the response was amazing. The room was full of encouragement, connection, and talent, and it showed us just how much this is needed. 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
4: 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How does that make you feel?
0: How does that make you feel? Makes me feel good. What a great radio station we have here within BFM 99.9. It's almost time for me to get out of here and hand the keys over to Robbie Armfield, who's going to carry this radio pirate ship for the rest of the hour. But this instrumental opportunity gives me an opportunity to play one of the greatest instrumentals of all time. You recognize this one? Maybe just a little bit of this? Oh yeah, you know what time it is. It's time for Chameleon by Herbie Hancock. Off the album Headhunters. Man, it's not often you get a 15-minute slot where you can play this banger instrumental tune. I've had such a fun time today broadcasting to
5: you. How good is it, Max?
0: Robbie, you're with me. It's just too good.
5: Oh, boy, oh, boy. Jeff, how good is Jeff? Jeff really brings the vibes on a Friday afternoon. How good are you, Max? What was up with those boys in the stewed?
0: Oh, man, they were just ripping and tearing. They came in cajon in hand, three acoustic guitars, and they were just ready to rip, man.
5: People say that that music is dead, you know what I mean? They say AI has destroyed music, and then we have this sort of thing. Have you seen August Rush, Max?
0: No, I have not.
5: It's a regrettable film starring Robin Williams and a young kid whose face you'd recognize. Anyway, he's one of these prodigies, and he's kind of this down on his luck kid, and he gets an acoustic guitar, and what does he do? He's a prodigy. He starts, you know, tapping away on the thing. You know what I mean? Sort of like John Butler Ocean style.
0: I know exactly the style. Is this kid that plays this character? Is he the Karate Kid? Is he the actor that plays the Karate Kid? Because I may have seen stuff from this.
5: There might have been a remake of the Karate Kid that I'm not aware of. So
0: where they gave him a guitar instead of nunchucks.
5: Yeah.
0: And they taught him to shred instead of to do martial arts.
5: Maybe, Max. Look, don't quote me, man. I don't know. But hey, are you gigging tonight?
0: I'm not actually gigging tonight. I'm going to have a beer with a friend that's in town. I'm actually taking this opportunity to rehearse and be better at my instrument so when I do gig, I don't fall flat on my face.
5: Ah, well, that never happens.
0: No,
5: so, well, Max, bloody hell, what awesome selections you've brought. Thank you so much and have a beautiful night.
0: Thank you, Robbie. I hope you listeners have a beautiful night. And thank you, Robbie. I hope you have a lovely weekend. I look forward to when we can broadcast together a little bit more.
5: Let's do it. I'm going to take over after this, Camille. We're going to B2B.
0: B2B.

You are instrumentally minded this afternoon. My name's Robbie. Thank you to Max. Thank you to Jeff for putting together this awesome hour of power every single week. Did you know that instrumental music used to dominate the charts? You might not know that, and now you do. DJ Rocklicious is at the vanguard of instrumental music, finding its feet at the top once more. That's where you are. You're in the vanguard right now, dear listener, on Bay FM 99.9. Let's get wordless.

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Good afternoon to you. What a beautiful day. Robbie here filling in for Jeff, aka DJ Rocklicious. I'm going to jump into soon one of the best songs I've ever heard. It goes for a bit over 1 minute. And then more instrumental stuff of a tasty flavor. I hope you enjoy. Keep it locked.

Actress with Rims on Bay FM 99.9. This is his album Ghettoville. He's always putting out some interesting off-kilter stuff, this guy. It's the Instrumental Health Show. You're not hearing any words. You are right now, because I'm telling you what you heard. Up the top was three drums by Fortet, a sprawling eight-minute odyssey. I find it fascinating that Fortet is a similar guy, puts out heaps and heaps of stuff. It's all pretty good. And from what I've heard of interviews with, you know, friend and collaborator Caribou, a.k.a. Dan Snaith, says of Fortet that this guy, Kieran, I think his name is, primarily composes in bed with his lappy. It's a funny thing to think of it like that, because they are quite transportive compositions. You sort of feel as if they've been labored over in some sort of professional environment. No, they're more or less slapped together with feeling, and what feeling it is that translates. It's a beautiful thing. After that, you heard Anatole Muster with the song I've Never Missed a Plane. I think Ange might be coming in this afternoon. I think. At 4 p.m., I think you're going to have Ange. I think she's been away, and I think she's back. I could be wrong. But whatever it is, it's going to be an awesome afternoon of programming here on Bay FM. And did you hear about Dingo? Dingo Festival, you went last night to the Northern, you saw Coco Roco, you saw our very own Die in support DJing up a storm. How good was that? Bloody hell. It's going to be a cracking weekend of stuff, including on Sunday, our very own multicultural nation team from Bay FM doing an outside broadcast from Bangalore for 4 hours. From 2 p.m. on Sunday, Yolanda, Johnny. It's going to be so awesome. As per usual, keep it locked. I'm going to keep the music rolling, and you will then hear the latest news affecting you, courtesy of our bulletin, and then a mystery, beautiful afternoon show, maybe presented by Ange, maybe by somebody else, but it's going to be fan-bloody-tastic. I've been Robbie, filling in for Jeff on the Instrumental Health Show. Thank you very much. Have a beautiful weekend. Ciao.

0: It's Vanessa. It's Vanessa. She's going to bring you the vibes this afternoon. She's wearing a very funny t-shirt, which I think she might tell you about. And she's got some stuff lined up. Some good music, I hope, Vanessa. Vanessa's saying, she's nodding. Wait, she's not nodding. Hang on. Here's your news. Have a beautiful afternoon.
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2: Karen Crick with Northern Rivers News for Friday the 9th of October. Five regional councils are urging the New South Wales government to pause proposed changes to the 2027-28 financial assistance grants formula, warning they could lose almost $19 million a year. Tweed, Lismore, Kyogle, Byron and Mid-Coast councils estimate the changes would cut about $222 million over a decade. Byron, Lismore and Tweed could each lose half their current funding, including annual reductions of $2.4 million, $4.25 million and $6.53 million respectively. The councils say the proposed model fails to reflect disaster recovery costs, tourism pressures, population changes and the expense of maintaining large regional road networks. The five councils say they support a fair distribution of funding across New South Wales but believe redistribution between councils cannot be the sole answer when the underlying problem is inadequate funding for local government as a whole. They warn the cuts could force reductions in services or increases in council revenue and are calling for greater transparency before the new methodology proceeds. Northern New South Wales Local Health District has issued a measles alert after a new case was confirmed in the Byron Shire. The person who had contact with an earlier local case visited the Byron Beachside Markets at Main Beach between 9:30 a.m. and 12:30 p.m. on Saturday, September 26, while infectious. Anyone who attended should monitor for symptoms until Wednesday, October 14, although health authorities say the location poses no ongoing risk. Symptoms include fever, sore eyes, a runny nose and cough, followed several days later by a red blotchy rash. People who develop symptoms are advised to call ahead before visiting a doctor or emergency department. Health authorities are also urging anyone born after 1965 to ensure they've received two measles vaccinations. There have been 57 confirmed cases across New South Wales this year. Anyone with concerns can contact their GP or Health Direct on 1800 022 222. A mental health and wellbeing hub, bringing several local services under one roof, could be established in the former Safe Haven building in Mullumbimby. Byron Shire councillors will consider awarding a licence for the Tinkogan Street building to a preferred applicant at their October 15 meeting. The preferred applicant's identity remains confidential, but three organisations applied. The Buttery, in partnership with Mullumbimby and District Neighbourhood Centre, Rekindling the Spirit, and Mind and Body Holistic Hub, Incorporated. The proposed hub would provide counselling, mental health and psychosocial support, alcohol and other drug services, youth early intervention and access to face-to-face and telehealth GP appointments. Group programs would be offered at low or no cost. The licence would run until August 2029 for $2,000 a year, with the operator covering operational costs and reporting annually to council. Council acquired the building for $1 after disaster recovery funding for Safe Haven ended in June. Byron Shire Council is being urged to seek an exemption from the New South Wales Government's housing fast-track system and a review of major developments that conflict with local planning controls. A staff report for the October 15 council meeting recommends writing to Planning Minister Paul Scully, arguing Byron already has an endorsed housing strategy, established controls and a record of delivering housing. Council staff say state pathways can change planning rules for height, density and land use. Declared Byron Bay projects include 140 homes at 148 to 158 Johnson Street, 70 at 11 Butler Street, and 60 at 90 to 96 Johnson Street. The report seeks recognition of Byron's distinctive coastal character, assessment of cumulative impacts on infrastructure and flooding, and permanent affordable housing targeted to local residents and workers where possible. A new solar panel recycling facility has opened at Tiagra, aiming to keep renewable energy equipment out of landfill. Northern Rivers company Resolve Global has collected more than 1,000 panels for reuse or recycling, with recoverable materials sent to processing partner Pan Pacific Recycling. The company is recruiting for warehouse, operations, collection, installation, and truck driving roles, and plans to expand into recycling batteries, inverters, and wind turbines. Resolve has developed the Retrace app to track donated panels through the reuse and recycling process. And overseas, a serving member of Britain's Royal Navy has been charged with national security offences over allegations he worked for an unnamed foreign power. Teddy Young, 24, is accused of obtaining protected information and preparing to transfer it for the benefit of a foreign power between November 2024 and May 2025. Counter-terrorism police say Mr. Young was arrested in Bedfordshire and is due to appear at Westminster Magistrates Court in London. Police say the case is not connected to a separate investigation into an incident at RAF Fairford Air Base. Today's stories were sourced from Community Newsroom, The Echo, Al Jazeera, and Reuters. Karen Crick, Community Newsroom.
3: Jingiwala, Elawan welcome. Garoma nga baigar nga jagun. 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The land nga yambubugaya nga bunjam nga. Of pretty flowers, Nayamburgayanga, Banjalaga, and pretty butterflies. 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
1: We're back.
0: We just heard from Queen of the Ants, which is a very awesome band from Lismore. And Roachy, my good pal, buddy. Good to see you. Thanks for coming in.
1: Yeah, man. It's been so long.
0: It has been a while.
1: When I couldn't do the last one, I was real bummed out. Obviously.
0: Did you listen to it and get angry?
1: I still haven't listened to it yet. I've been busy.
0: Have you?
1: But I had work at the time. And so that's why Ash filled in. Pretty cool. Julian couldn't do it either. He was third call.
0: Oh, you're keeping tabs.
1: Yeah.
0: I love that. I love your little jealousy. But you have been a very busy boy. You've got some big news.
1: Big news. My lovely band, Human Dinosaur Machine, fronted by Kaja K, bass Isaac, guitar Mikey. We are supporting Frenzel Rum in Byron.
0: Woo!
1: In November. Not my birthday week, but it may as well be.
0: What date's your birthday?
1: The 1st of November.
0: You're not a Scorpio as well, are you?
1: Yeah, the day of onslaught.
0: I'm a Scorpio too. I'm the 19th. What date did you say you had?
1: The 1st.
0: The 1st, okay.
1: Oh, you just scraped in.
0: I scraped in. I'm a psycho like you, buddy.
1: Yeah, nice.
0: But supporting Frenzel Rum, that's a big deal. I know how much you've loved Frenzel Rum for such a long time. We've spoken about them playing in the region for ages, and your dream has come true.
1: Yep.
0: Can you remember the dates offhand? What's the go?
1: The dates. So I first listened to Frenzel Rum.
0: Not a Dear Diary situation. I meant when are they playing in town?
1: So the 12th of November is when they're playing at the Northern.
0: At the Northern. And a Human Dinosaur Machine.
1: And Slim Crusty.
0: Who's
1: we've played with before, actually, in Lismore at Sea Space. And he headlined a gig that we were playing at.

0: Yeah.
1: Sick. What kind of music does Slim Crusty play? I was going to say Slim Dusty. I have to get that. Yeah, I know, but my head had to do that. That'd be a really good roller derby name.
0: He's I wouldn't call him a singer-songwriter, but everyone else would. What would you call him?
1: Why do you call him something different than everyone else is calling him?
0: Well, it's very punky, harsh, folky, pouring your heart out. Kind of stuff.
1: Okay, so, sounds like you have to see it to believe it.
0: So, yeah, not the typical singer-songwriter, just one dude with a guitar slamming out everything that's going on inside their head. It's a journey.
1: Sounds like you got to see it. Yeah, great, cool. And you have chosen... This is the Northern Rivers Music Box program, I have to say. So we're going to play all Northern Rivers music except just for you, Roachie. I did allow one exception to the rule, and we're going to chuck one Frenzel Rom's song on because they basically live just down the road.
0: Yeah.
1: What was the song you chose?
0: The song's called Bucket Bong. It's hilarious.
1: And it's Friday. I don't know if we – anyway.
0: What does that have to do with bucket bongs?
1: What days is that allowed? Any day of the week you're in the Northern Rivers?
0: Far out. I mean, do it when you don't have something to do the next day. Or that, especially.
1: Let's not overthink it. This is Friends of Rom with Bucket Bong.
2: The band has stopped, the night is young. This bar is closed, but there'll be more to come. She whispered softly,
3: I don't want to be alone. Can me and all my friends come back for kind?
4: I called ahead.

0: Good times. Good times.
1: Good times. There is
2: the,
1: a...
2: Johnsons.
1: This is actually still part of the song.
2: We don't be messed with. We be a proud people. We be good neighbors. But we will hurt you if you mess with us.
0: Yeah.
1: Okay? That's reassuring.
2: In a Christian way.
0: No.
1: If you're not offended by now, well,
0: that
1: too
0: is
1: late. I love the lyrics of that song. Buckle-bongs are a bit of a thing of the past. We won't bang on about them. But what was that lyric you just said about the bath?
0: Well, he's like, all right, let's go back to mine then for bucket bongs. Oh, you know, long story short, I don't have a bucket. We're going to have to do it in the bath.
1: That's so romantic.
0: Yeah, and oh, yuck.
1: Yeah, it's pretty gross. So that's so exciting that you're opening for them at the Northern gig. I would pretty much confidently say that Human Dinosaur Machine is one of the most loved bands in Lismore. You guys have been playing for quite a while now and are a big part of the local community, the local music scene. What has been your favourite gig ever to do so far? And do you already think that this one's going to be it?
0: Far out.
1: It's not a trick question,
0: yeah,
1: mate.
0: That wasn't the question I was expecting you to ask. Our favourite gigs so far, well, that's, I'm not putting any, they're all good, all right? They're excellent. I'll tell you about the bad ones.
1: Yeah, I love it bad. Yeah, tell me about the weekend though, because you just played for Festiville in Lismore, which was a...
0: So good.
1: ...3-day little music festival.
0: Hosted by Blah Bar, who are just in a bit of a remission right now, and Two Mates Brewing, and Kerry Van Power is how I know her, is our hostess of the mostess, crushed it, organized the whole thing through Ned Lands and Two Mates and Blah Bar, and just put on this huge festival. It's the fifth year in a row. You'd have to get her to talk about it more, but we played our part. We fucking crushed it. Damn it!
1: Nice.
0: Not allowed to do that, am I? I'm so
1: that's
0: sorry.
1: Good.
0: Language warning.
1: Yeah, that's brilliant. And so, what other bands were on the lineup that were worth noting?
0: I missed Saturday because I had to play with Jimmy Willing and the Really Gone Hiccups.
1: That's such a switch from your usual music, isn't it? So going from like a, you know, a punky kind of band
0: pop
1: to...
0: Pop punk to kind of
1: country
0: bluesy country punk.
1: Where did you play with Jimmy Willing?
0: Toonambar.
1: Where's Toonambar?
0: Up in the hills.
1: Up in the hills is perfect place for Jimmy Willing to play.
0: Yeah.
1: And because you're a drummer, do you play any other instruments?
0: Yeah, I play guitar and bass, and I got into hip-hop before drums. So I kind of think I... understood rhythm a little bit before I had it in my hands, and now I just kind of look at rapping like a drum solo with syllables.
1: Yeah, right.
0: Yeah.
1: It's so complex.
0: A little bit.
1: For me. Last time I was on air, we were talking about the recorder and how annoying that is in school, but then one of the teachers texted in and said, no, that's how you learn... I was going to say fingering. It's not how you learn fingering. It's how you learn to use your, like...
0: That's called fingering.
1: Yeah. It's how you learn fingering. Is a recorder. Yeah. Did you play the recorder when you were young? Like at school, like when you're forced to? Was that a part of your schooling?
0: Yeah, I think so.
1: Because drumming's complex, isn't it? Like I've tried to drum before just mucking about and I don't have the brain. It's like the, you know, tap your head and rub your stomach thing. I can't do it.
0: You can drive a manual, no doubt.
1: Yeah, of course I can.
0: Yeah, so...
3: Why can't you play the drums?
0: Drums has two pedals.
1: Yeah.
0: Car has three. There's no chance of dying on the drum kit.
1: It's a bit quicker than
0: that.
1: You
0: don't have to look in a revision mirror. Like, you're only doing four things. In a car, you've got three down the bottom. You've got indicator, steering wheel, headlights, mirrors.
1: So what you're saying is that what you do is actually not that impressive.
0: Not at all. Not even a little bit.
1: Try harder.
0: We don't even have pitch. All we are is timing. If you can count, you're fine.
1: All right, great. I'm going to be a drummer. That's my next big thing. So we are going to play one of your songs from Human Dinosaur Machine. If you don't know Human Dinosaur Machine, please look them up. HDM on all the streaming services. Blah, blah, blah.
0: Blah, blah,
1: blah. Blah, blah. This song, Desecrate Me, anything to say about that before we hit it?
0: This is the first song we ever professionally released.
1: Is it?
0: Yeah. I mean, we did release Instigator, but that was on YouTube and very silly. This is the first one we went, here you go, We did it on Christmas Day in 2019, and here it is.
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0: Oh. I actually hadn't listened to that in a very long time.
1: I love that. And that's the very first song you wrote. I'm blown away by
0: definitely not the first one we wrote.
1: But the first one you professionally recorded. How many have you professionally recorded since then?
0: We've got a few in the bag ready to...
1: A few in the bag, in the tank.
0: Well, if I'm being completely candid, we've got one ready to go, film clip and all. We're just kind of waiting. We're just kind
1: of
0: waiting.
1: Which is one of my favourite songs.
0: What do you mean?
1: Trash.
0: It is not. It's a good one.
1: What do you mean?
0: It's a great song.
1: I said it's one of my favourite songs.
0: Oh, so we're doing a who's on first thing.
1: What do you mean?
0: Your song's trash.
1: Oh, okay. Right.
0: Yeah.
1: God.
0: Yeah.
1: I think I was...
0: Far anyway. Out. No, it's just me.
1: Yeah, it's just
0: It's just me.
1: All right. We do have to have a word from our sponsors.
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0: that's fair. And honestly, I don't think anyone even noticed.
1: About trash. What are you talking about?
0: Yeah. Yeah. I think it's fine.
1: It's all just trash. Trash was the name of your song. You thought I was bagging out your tunes.
0: Yeah.
1: Sorry about that. Has anybody, do you ever get, because as a comedian, you know if someone really doesn't like your stuff. Does that ever happen to you where people are like, this is rubbish?
0: Far out.
1: Surely not. Well,
0: no one's ever that straightforward, right?
1: Do you ever get paranoid that people are not enjoying it?
0: Oh, yeah.
1: I've seen you perform a huge amount of times. Yeah. I've never seen anyone not enjoying themselves. But like, well, you do comedy as well. So you would know when you're standing on stage, you can see that one person in the room who's like, arms crossed, no smile on their face.
0: Okay, you're more attuned to that. It's just a large group of people. And if I'm not hearing any laughter, I sometimes just have to draw attention to that and be like, all right, well, I'm not going to try that one again. Or whatever the joke is.
1: Yeah, okay.
0: Because the last thing, yeah, it's, well, you know what it's like. It's terrifying when no one does it. You don't know. Oh, yeah. Everyone should try doing stand-up comedy. It's very,
1: soul-destroying?
0: Yeah.
1: No.
0: The humility, I think, is very important for growth.
1: Well, yeah, you have to be brave, don't you? You have to be...
0: Oh, yeah, but everyone's that brave. They just don't know it yet. You just got to go on stage, do between 4 and 5 minutes, and you'll be fine. If something doesn't land, just go, well, I'm not going to try that again.
1: And I know, you make funny. It sound easy, yeah. Don't you? But yeah. It's not. Like, you see people, sometimes people bomb and then they just run out of the room.
0: I take five minutes
1: of bombing and just I'm out of here. I'm so ashamed of myself.
0: Okay, 5 minutes of bombing, yeah. But they can still go home and I went up there.
1: Yeah, yeah.
0: Handful of people.
1: But that's not what happens, is it? You don't often do that.
0: No.
1: Yeah.
0: And I sweat bullets before I go on. Yeah, my heart's going crazy. And then as soon as I get the first line out, I'm fine. Drums is fine. Like, I always get on stage and I'm fine. Although this Frenzel gig, am I going to look?
1: You're already sweating.
0: I'm going to look to my right and just see Gordy and Lindsay and Jay and Dal.
1: Yeah, I'm what so happy.
0: What if the four of them are just staring at me going, oh, yeah, cool.
1: No, they're going to love it.
0: Drumstick flies out of my hand. Shoe comes off. Hi. Isaac gets electrocuted. It's going to be crazy.
1: It's going to be great. I'm going to try and get there. Do you have a... pre-performance ritual for music or for comedy, and are they the same or different?
0: A ritual?
1: Well, like just things that you have to do in a certain order or, I have to do stretches before I walk on stage. Like, my poses are really important. Like, looking in the mirror is really important before I go on stage.
0: Okay. I wouldn't say I've got a ritual.
1: You smoke a joint and get on there.
0: I used to do that with comedy, and then doing that sober, that was scary, really scary. Which is
1: performing
0: weird.
1: Comedy sober.
0: Yeah.
1: Yeah, right.
0: Yeah, so much easier to have a couple of beers in a doobie. So much easier.
1: Yeah, yeah.
0: Drums, as I've gotten older, I've started looking at it more like going for a run. So I don't like having a beer beforehand now.
1: Yeah, good.
0: I'll just drink water and I'll do stretches, but I wouldn't call them rituals. And I'll do a bunch of paradiddles, but I don't.
1: Do a bunch of what?
0: Paradiddles.
1: What's a paradiddle?
0: Right, left, right, right, left, right, left, left. Oh. And you just do that.
1: Paradiddle sounds so cute. I want to do a paradiddle.
0: Paradiddle is the action. Paradiddle, paradiddle, paradiddle, paradiddle. Yeah, so you do that and then you kind of change where the accents are.
1: Nice. Can people hear that?
0: I don't know. But you do that kind of thing and then you do it faster and slower and you do a bunch of these things called rudiments and you just warm everything up. So when you get on stage, you should be feeling like a drummer anyway, and the singer probably. I think the guitarist and the bassist are fine, but the singer and the drummer should be like, yeah, we've just did half an hour. Now let's do the final hour. The main hour.
1: Paradiddling?
0: No, of warming up, of staying warm, of being in that bit. Because, if I go on stage cold... Oh, and we're playing a fast song straight away.
1: It's mind and body too, isn't it? Yeah.
0: Yeah, you got to be lucid.
1: Watching your drumming clips that you've been posting online, which are basically theme songs of shows, particularly cartoons because you're a child.
0: Oh, yeah, check out my Bart Simpson tattoo.
1: You have not got a Bart Simpson tattoo. Oh, Roachie, you've got a Bart Simpson tattoo.
0: Forever.
1: Darling, how old are you?
0: 36. Also, isn't that rude to ask people their age?
1: No. You can ask me. I'm 46. Thanks for asking. I look amazing, don't I?
0: Yeah, you look. You don't look a day over 40.
1: Thank you. That's very lovely. A Bart Simpson tattoo. Are you going to put like a quotation bubble in one of your? Because you talk in Simpsons quotes. Do you remember when I was flirting with that drummer online and you started talking to him because I didn't know what he was saying and apparently it was a quote of some show?
0: Seinfeld. He was Seinfelding.
1: So I handed you my phone. I was like, how about you flirt with him because I don't know how to speak in TV shows.
0: People that really like Seinfeld have their own little world and if you speak it, that you know, that it's just a gold mine for
1: yeah.
0: For
1: I did interest. Not need to go on a date with that guy. No. That's lucky that'll fell apart very
0: yep.
1: quickly.
0: Yep,
1: that was awkward. You should go on a date with him. you're on Bay FM 99.9. You're with Vanessa and Roche filling in for Ange Kent on the Northern Rivers Music Program. We have got another local artist coming on now. It is Colby with 400.

0: You're on Bay FM 99.9. That was Tim Stokes, local musician, with his song More Than Each. You can catch Tim playing tonight at Club Lennox at 7 p.m. Tim was actually my merch bitch on Saturday night. Are you allowed to say bitch?
1: I loved it.
0: Did you love it?
1: Yeah.
0: I don't like merch bitch for saying it to women, but I think when a man is being your merch bitch. Thank you, Tim. Also, he folded.
1: I'm not going to touch that.
0: he folded those tea towels like he'd been merch bitching from way back when. Shout out to Tim.
1: The
0: cum
1: rags.
0: So much. Yeah. The cum rags, yes.
1: Just
0: which
1: call
0: are tea
1: them,
0: towels.
1: Just call
0: the
1: them that. Why do you call them tea towels?
0: I know. I've had a few comments on my shirt already today. I've got my man-hating leso feminist that loves cock shirt on.
1: I don't know if you're allowed to say that on the air, but it's a great t-shirt.
0: Well, I'm wearing it down the street. Did you know I wore this through the airport and the security called? They were like, come over here. And then they called their friends over to come and read my shirt because they loved it.
1: Ah. Nice.
0: You've got a Thunder God of the Multiverse shirt on. That's very cool. Another Northern Rivers based band.
1: Yeah, it's your mate, Mr. Stokes. What's his name? Alex?
0: Tim. That was the
1: Tim,
0: we just played.
1: So close. Yeah, I forget that the Northern Rivers has singer songwriter artists like that, and it's not just all.
0: It's not
1: punk.
0: All punk.
1: Yeah.
0: No.
1: I forget.
0: It's
1: a
0: big world out there.
1: Big
0: Do you go and watch other music other than punk type music? Because Lismore's got a very heavy punk scene, like very thick, lots of people.
1: Not really. I don't go to any jazz nights anymore. I used to go to Jabba Jazz.
0: Jazz is not my vibe.
1: Yeah, but when Jim Kelly and Greg Lyons were doing a thing with Dave Sanders at the Platinum Lounge at the Workers Club.
0: Was that back in the day?
1: Oh, man, it was so good. You just watch in awe as these masters just...
0: Of jazz?
1: Yeah.
0: Like
1: basically
0: kind
1: of their instrument, really. They weren't just beholden to jazz. They could do...
0: Yeah,
1: they could do whatevs, yeah.
0: Do whatever they liked on those trumpets.
1: Guitar, drums and bass.
0: That's where you draw the line?
1: No, but that's what those guys were playing.
0: Yeah, right.
1: Yeah, but okay.
0: Yeah, okay.
1: Jazz trumpet, I guess.
0: Well, I thought that's what I think of when I think of jazz. I think of like...
1: Well, I know that now.
0: Yeah.
1: No.
0: Anyway.
1: Yeah.
0: Cool. The next song we're going to put on is by one of our other absolute favourite Lismore bands. It is Dahlia. Has Dahlia been producing much new stuff lately?
1: I think their last song was Radagast, right?
0: Was it?
1: Yeah.
0: We're going to play that in a minute. We've got something, got a bit of something going on. Here we go.
2: 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Here are today's community service announcements.
1: Oh, great. Okay. Because that's what people wanted.
0: That's what they're getting. 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Doesn't really tell you what's going on.
1: Okay, let's try one more time. Are you involved with a local club, charity, or community group? I am. Yeah, I'm in 2480. I help run 2480 Street Press. All right. So I should come along and learn how the community partnership program can help. 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
0: Don't worry about it. Don't overthink it, mate. Next one.
1: My brain. The Wardell River Festival. See,
0: that sounds
1: we know
0: cool.
1: what this is. We
0: it's
1: know,
0: a festival by the river at Wardell.
1: The Wardell River Festival is back with a full day of free live music, food, art, river activities, and family fun in Wardell. That sounds awesome. Headlining the festival is the Hussey Hicks. I'm there. I'm going to go to this.
0: This will
1: with
0: be good.
1: With plenty more music, competitions, creative activities, and the River Life Lantern Parade.
0: Oh! Have they stolen our land parade?
1: I don't know what's going on.
0: Lanterns down the river. They should put them in the river.
1: You know, the Nimbin Fringe Festival has lanterns too. They're actually looking for lantern bearers. So,
0: really?
1: Yeah. So just put that inside the Wardell River Festival pitch, just for the people out there.
0: It's growing.
1: For the full program of the Wardell River Festival, competition, entry forms, updates, yada, yada, yada, visit www.wardell.com.
0: Sound it out. Core.
1: Core. Wardell Core. Oh, man. It's like...
0: Hardcore.
1: Wardell.
3: Wardell Core.
1: 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It's all happening in Wardell from 12 noon on Saturday the 17th of October.
0: And then we've got the Women Up North fundraising gala. The theme is the Roaring Twenties. So dress up in your best 20s style if you like. There'll be an Aboriginal arts auction. MC Hannah Conda. Hannah Conda, what a great name. She's got to be a roller derby chick. They've got to be a roller derby person.
1: I don't know.
0: From
1: Roaring
0: Sydney
1: 20s.
0: And Music by 42 Band. All proceeds are going to support women and children fleeing domestic and family violence in Lismore and surrounding areas. That is happening on the 24th of October at 6 p.m. at the Lismore Workers Club.
1: Cool. I'm going to go as a flapper.
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0: Do that. Right, now we're going to have Radagast.
1: Okay.
0: What do you know about this song?
1: Oh, it's pretty heartfelt. It's about Millie's cat. Millie's cat passed,
0: and its name was Radagast.
1: Yeah, but it's also about the flood and Millie, kind of like, I believe having.
0: And Millie's the singer of Dahlia.
1: Yeah,
0: vocals.
1: Yeah. Rose on bass and Ned's on the drums. Millie, I think, had like survivor guilt, and she was going through this stuff with a cat, and it just kind of all comes out in this song.
0: Nice. 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This is Dahlia.

0: I don't fade it out. Why were you fading it out?
1: I was worried another song would automatically come on.
0: All right. That was...
1: Was that the best bit?
0: Did you hear those pig squeals?
1: Yeah, pigs were squealing.
0: Yeah, they were.
1: Do a pig squeal.
0: Okay.
1: He's warming up, people. I love that. I used to be able to do a really good horse like that, but it actually hurts my throat.
0: Yeah, I can only do it inhaled, and man, it's a lot.
1: Your eyes are watering. I appreciate a good animal noise. Like, wasn't there there was recently like a pigeon competition, like who could be the best pigeon? And coo. They were good. Okay, go again.
0: Coo.
1: No, way better than that. Like proper, like for ages.
0: Yeah, okay.
1: Are you known for doing any other animal noises?
0: Well, no, like a pig squeal is technically like.
1: I wonder. Oh, no, it's a horse.
0: I don't know what the term is like for growling and screaming. You've got different techniques and different kind of things.
1: So, what is a pig squeal in music?
0: You've kind of got a. It's almost like a. You know, Hungarian throat singing, how you can make a harmony with one person?
1: Yeah, yeah.
0: So it's kind of like that, but yeah, you distort the sound and you've kind of got a low and a high happening. So when you hear that, if you went back and listened to that scream.
1: You're about to do.
0: You can kind of hear like a high and a low in the vocal.
1: All right, we're going to try to see if we can hear it. In the last 15 seconds, you reckon?
0: Yeah.
1: Nope, not that. Hang on. Hang on. Hold on to your pigs, everyone. The pig is about to squeal. You ready? Oh, yes. It's like a horror movie.
0: Yeah, you can hear the high and the low. Yeah.
1: Got it then. That clean. Pig was squealing, baby.
0: It really were.
1: What are some of the other? Is there other? Did you just say there's other words like that?
0: Yeah, there's like a cookie
1: things.
0: Monster growl. Which
1: is there?
0: Yeah, which is using a lot of deathcore, and you've kind of got the, what's the other one?
1: If you know any, text in. If you're a muso and you're like, I know some of these words, please text in. We are going to be in this studio for another hour. The number is 0437 34 1119.
0: Don't give them my phone number.
1: It'll go straight to your admin person. Let us know what the musical lingo is. You can't think of the word you were just trying to think of, Roachie?
0: No, it's... You
1: doesn't
0: know,
1: matter.
0: Screams and growls, and there's different, you know, how we grab pop culture and just connect it to stuff. So, yeah, there's the Cookie Monster and there's another one.
1: There's too many things. You can't remember them all. Like, anyway.
0: Yeah.
1: We're going to play a song by a comedian in a second. So this has come about. Have you seen the hype about the new chicken bag handbag that has come out from Woolies?
0: I have been waiting for this. For so long.
1: Really?
0: Yeah.
1: Because you know the backstory behind the original, probably, I don't know if it's the original, but so our comedy mate, Grace Hogan, who she used to open my shows and tour all over the country with me, she's a really quirky comedian, fun, bubbly. Anyway, one of her performances, she does this song that she's got professionally recorded and it's called Hot Chicken Bags, and she ended up designing a handbag out of an actual hot chicken bag from the supermarket, and she's got a beautiful chain on her. It's quite designer. it is. It was on the like Melbourne Fashion Week. They walked it down on the runway. Someone wore it.
0: You're joking.
1: No. So it got like big traffic on Insta. Yeah, it popped off. And then Woolworths has now gone, actually, we are going to sell a bag like this.
0: Oh, my God.
1: But theirs is like a made in China version that's just been printed. Like there's no hand making. There's no hand popping those rivets on the... How do you feel? Wow, look at you having an emotional reaction.
0: Oh, well, it's just pushing the little guy around. Just, all right, that's it. We're going to manufacture someone else's idea into our own. Let's jump on it quick. Let's crush this person's dreams as quickly as possible.
1: That is exactly what it's like.
0: Well done, Woolworths. Fuck, Coles will do it
1: crush,
0: next.
1: Crush your dream. Now
0: sorry
1: we're going to
0: swearing,
1: get,
0: but I think it was kind of appropriate.
1: We'll get sued next. So Grace is thinking she could probably re-release the song though. Now that they're releasing their bag, so she'll do all right out of this marketing because she will play it. She'll play them like a bloody, I don't know, something. There's got to be a saying in there. You ready? This is Grace Hogan with Hot Chicken Bags. You're on BFM 99.9.

0: How is that, Roachy?
1: Very D. Antwood.
0: It's very good. I love D. Antwood.
1: I just want to, I'm like, you know, so you were saying earlier, I've been putting drums to TV shows.
0: Yeah.
1: Yeah. That could do like with a little bit of distortion.
0: And, oh, you want some more drums in there?
1: And just a bunch of cymbals and heavy drums.
0: Oh, Grace, because Grace is loving your videos of drumming,
1: yeah,
0: by the way.
1: All right, we're going to collab. We're going to do a bunch of different remixes of that song.
0: Of that song.
1: And just push it.
0: How long will it take you to put that together?
1: I could do that tonight.
0: Really?
1: Well, I'm going to
0: You're coming to the theatre now.
1: I'm going to the Doll's House.
0: I know.
1: Rochdale Theatre, Lismore.
0: The Doll's House. Roachy's just invited himself and said that I have to sit between my sister and I so that is not the meat and the sandwich.
1: Yeah, because I don't want to do that.
0: I know. I'm going to see if I can play one of your drumming clips. Give me 2 seconds. This is one of the ones. Nah. Tricked you, everyone. Don't worry about it. But what is your Instagram page for people who do want to hear your drumming bits and pieces?
1: Roachy Stand Up Sit Down is the handle.
0: The handle. Mm. The handle jandle. All right. We're going to hear from Mecca Mecca now.
1: Oh, cool. It's been so long.
0: Has it been?
1: Yeah.
0: Are they still writing music? I know there was one that we played last time I was on air. I can't remember when that was, 2 weeks ago. But I'm going to play, because I always play my favourite songs because that's my thing. I'd be selfish on the airways.
1: Mm-hmm.
0: My favourite song of theirs is My Hero, The Homewrecker.
1: Oh, yeah, cool.
0: I like a bit of violin. 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

0: You're on Bay FM 99.9. That was Mecca Mecca with My Hero, the Homewrecker. And one of those dudes, the fabulous Isaac, is in your band.
1: Oh, yeah.
0: Oh, yeah. Ah. There's all this band, like it's a big family of bands. You're all in, like, you could do like a little webbed map on the wall of who is connected to what band through what means. A
1: lot of symbiosis.
0: Mm.
1: Yeah.
0: Amazing.
1: Just jumping around.
0: And it's funny how people go from, because I remember when I first moved to Lismore, you would see Isaac on the street busking with his violin.
1: Yeah.
0: And so he goes from, like, he's got very Christian vibes when he's doing that sort of violin-y.
1: Christian vibes?
0: Like that very.
1: I don't remember seeing any children
0: school
1: around.
0: Schoolboy, knock it off. That loveliness. And then he goes into, yeah, like into your band, which is a lot more.
1: Well, it's more like Celtic folky kind of stuff that he was playing on the street. He actually made, that's how he made his living for
0: really
1: for most of his 20s and how he paid rent.
0: Lismore's great for busking, isn't it? Is it still as good as it used to be? Because for a while it was a real vibe.
1: Yeah, but it costs a bunch of money to get a busking license now.
0: How much does a busking license cost, roughly?
1: It's probably between 50 and 100. I don't know.
0: For the year?
1: Yeah.
0: Yeah, okay.
1: Yeah.
0: That's, yeah, like I understand you should get permission, although one of my favourite things about Lismore is how bad some of the buskers are, but I love that. I always give the bad ones money because I think that's great. I just love whatever.
1: I don't think I've seen any bad ones.
0: Okay, I don't want to say bad because I don't want to be offensive, but you'll know there's a person who, she just puts her, I'm going to assume she doesn't have a busking license, or maybe she does now, and she just puts her ear pods in and sings.
1: Oh, I haven't seen that.
0: And so you can't hear the music when she's singing.
1: Okay.
0: And she's not. She
1: good singer?
0: Nah.
1: Okay.
0: Nah, and doesn't know the words.
1: Oh, snap.
0: But
1: okay.
0: It's great. Like, I love that. Like, who cares? She's just having a crack.
1: Well, yeah. Like,
0: and she wants to make a few bucks. She's getting a bit of nice attention.
1: Well,
0: then fantastic.
1: You're going to make money better that way than just sitting down with a cup and going, money, please.
0: Yeah, yeah.
1: Do something.
0: Oh, don't.
1: Dance for
0: don't,
1: me.
0: Don't.
1: Is that what you mean?
0: Stop. No, we're going. I know what we're doing, but it's not this.
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6: What did you tell me?
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4: 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So you cancelled your tour.
6: I did cancel my tour.
4: You're doing
6: it's
4: okay?
6: Been big news. I'm doing all right. So I was supposed to go to the UK and Ireland, so that would have been my third tour over there, which was kicking off next Wednesday. I've got some super boring medical things going on, like high blood pressure and high cholesterol, which is super boring.
4: Okay.
6: But that's not even the reason I cancelled. I need to be home to support someone that I love very much.
4: All right.
6: So I can't be on the other side of the world right now. But the health problems are actually pretty funny. You'll like this. Do you want me to tell you how this
4: Yeah.
6: This is how the whole thing came about, right? I started having these, what they call thunderclap headaches. I probably shouldn't talk about this until I get the results properly yet, but I think I'm all clear.
4: Thunderclap.
6: Yeah. So basically what it means is that they go from 0 to 9 or 10, like instantly. So they're not like, you know, how you start to get a headache.
4: Okay.
6: And I was getting them at the time when I orgasm. Thank you for your support. That's really beautiful. So it's like at the exact moment, like of climax, boom, migraine.
4: That sucks.
6: Like an ice cream headache.
4: Yeah, it sucks.
6: Yeah. And so the intensity of joy is like pleasure is equal to the amount of pain. So the better, the worse.
4: All right.
6: I am doomed. What a perfect.
4: You have quite a high threshold to pain though.
6: Yeah, but that's not why, like if it's taken away the, no, I don't want those.
4: You're just breaking even.
6: I'm breaking even.
4: That's not good.
6: Cancels each other out.
4: Okay. All right. So.
6: I feel like you're about to offer me advice. What do I do, Dr. Roachy?
4: Oh, man.
6: Abstinence.
4: You could take a bunch.
6: And do you know when you're told that you're not okay, just don't have an orgasm for a while then? Do you know how randy that makes you?
4: Yeah, okay, yeah. The don't do.
6: Don't
4: it's,
6: do.
4: It's taboo.
6: So, well, great. Now I want to.
4: Right.
6: Mm. Mm.
4: You could take a bunch of painkillers beforehand.
6: Well, that's what I've been given, but I'm like, I can't, yeah.
4: What if you're really drunk? What happens then? Same thing?
6: Well, that's sort of too hard anyway. No one wants
4: thunderclap.
6: Sloppy.
4: Hey, that just sounds like an extra worse version of chlamydia.
6: Oh, no, it's not. It's not a sex thing. Well, it's not an STD thing. Shush! No, it's not. I promise it's not.
4: Thunderclap.
6: Thunderclap. Damn.
4: That's a okay, new band name.
6: Thunderclap.
4: Yeah.
6: Yeah. I can't wait. Like, and when all of this is over, because I've just got some more results. It's boring stuff. It's not even anything. But yeah, like orgasms saved my life. I did say to my sister, how funny would it be if I actually died from it? How, like, you would have to, because my show, as you know, is called Teardrops on My Dildo. And so I talk a lot about sex on stage and dating. And then if I die, like, that would be the ultimate laugh.
4: Then
6: if
4: it would
6: I
4: be our orgasms, teardrops on your dildo. Yeah.
6: And then I was like, you have to laugh at my funeral if that happened, which I'm not dying. It's nothing. It's just a thing.
4: Far out.
6: 3 months, she reckons, reversible. 3 months probably at the most.
4: And so what, you just can't?
6: Well, I can. She said you either got to take pills beforehand, which I've got a script for, okay, or just put up with it.
4: So this is a thing that, like, you came in, you were like, this is happening, and they go, oh, yeah, we've...
6: No, so I went and saw a specialist, and the specialist was like a neurologist, and she was like, this is actually quite common.
4: Right.
6: But she said it actually happens more to men than women.
4: So all right. If this has happened to you, text in.
6: Yeah, tell me it's not. I'm not alone.
4: Help her out, guys, because I can't.
6: 0437 341 119.
4: One more time.
6: 0437 341 119.
4: Because if you listen to this station, you don't know the number. You haven't heard it.
6: Just look up Babe. Just Google it on the
4: over.
6: BFM, yeah, text in. And especially, I'd love to know about more men that it's happened to, and the reverse, so it can just be for a period of time, just something. So my, they like, it's just spasms happening in my brain.
4: I thought it was a good way to get rid of a headache, not make it turn into
6: sex headaches are a thing. That's really common, but the thunderclap ones are a little bit rarer. But, yeah, it can just be a thing, and then it just reverses, and then you don't have them anymore.
4: Look, we don't go running dehydrated, so drink some water.
6: Do you think that's – oh, thank you, Dr. Roach.
4: Yep, that's me. Mm. That's me. My brother is actually Dr. Roach.
6: Is he a doctor?
4: My brother's a doctor, and I hit plastic with hickory. That's just how everything fell.
6: That's too very – is your brother like you at all?
4: He looks a little bit like me. I'm the better looking one, which is definitely saying something, because we're weird looking frogs.
6: You're not weird looking.
4: Thanks, Vanessa.
6: You're welcome. Like, I've seen heaps weirder looking. What kind of a doctor is your brother, GP?
4: Yeah, he did a bunch of different things. He's now a psychiatrist.
6: Oh, no way.
4: But he did a stint in being a GP. He did a stint in being a...
6: Psychiatry's huge.
4: Gynecologist.
6: Oh, dirty pervert.
4: Dirty pervert. No, I reckon he only did that for a year and then he stopped because he's like, I don't want to bring my work home with me.
6: Yeah, wow. Yeah. That's gross. Anyway, that's enough about just trying to get past the gynecology bit. I always think it's funny when men want to be gynecologists.
4: Yeah.
6: Like, I think it's fine. It's just a body part.
4: Lock them up.
6: But do you think it's, lock them up, ankle bracelet, away from the surgery, you sicko.
4: Yeah, that's it. That's it.
6: All right, let's see how many people we can offend in the next half hour. We're actually about to do the gig guide.
7: Here's today's North Coast gig guide, brought to you by The Echo.
4: Ah, The Echo. Classic.
6: Echo, echo, echo. It's Friday. It doesn't feel like a Friday today, but if you are kicking on tonight, you've got the Adventure Reels Tour 2026 at the Brunswick Heads Picture House, or in Byron Bay, the Italian Film Festival is happening at Palace Cinemas. Too late for those ones. Bright Lights Holiday Workshop at Byron Theatre, JP's Blues Breakers and DJ Quendo, Dueling Pianos and Barefoot present at the Northern.
4: All right. In Chindera, we've got Jason McGregor Duo. That's at the Chindera Tavern. And in Corribel, we've got Dr. Baz Open Mic. That sounds cool. That's at 7. That's in Corribel Hall.
6: Finglehead, Geordie Quinn is at Salt and Stone. And then over to Kingscliff, Wolfie is on at Salt Bar, which is happening very soon. So you got to jump across to that.
4: Ooh, Tim Stokes. You've mentioned him. Club Lennox.
6: Get down to Club Lennox, people, for the merch bitch of the season.
4: Oh, and Marshall and the Fro also in Lennox, but they're at the hotel. What's Club Lennox? Where's Club Lennox?
6: It's the bowling club. Have you never been to the bowling club?
4: I think I've only been to the hotel.
6: It's pretty cool.
4: All right.
6: I was the trivia chick for a while there.
4: Oh.
6: Yeah, okay. But you know what? I hated it because I would just muck up the maths. And they were single-digit numbers. Couldn't do it.
4: No.
6: I just wanted to do the jokes. Anyway, Mullumbimby DJ Papa Bicho is at the Wandana Brewing Company. Oh, that was a 4 o'clock start. That's very early for a DJ, but hook in.
4: It's at the Brewing Company, though, so it's basically...
6: chill.
4: Yeah, it's chill afternoon beers and a DJ.
6: Chill vibes.
4: You missed it.
6: Jazz Dads. This sounds like your style, Roachie.
4: Oh, yeah.
6: 7 o'clock at the Middle Pub in Mullum. And Ecstatic Dance Mullum with DJ Ma is at St. John's School Hall at 7:30 in Mullum.
4: Cool. Suffolk Park. There's Lee James at the Park Hotel. And in Tweed Heads, Danny Feifei Trio at Club Tweed. And then they got me. It's not a DJ. It's JD Fortune at the Twin Towns. All right.
6: That is a lot of things to do. If you can't find something on that list, bloody well, stay home.
4: They're all starting pretty soon. Most of those gigs are around 7, 8. So shower now. Go.
6: Go.
4: Go.
8: Do you like music?
4: Yeah.
8: I like music too.
4: Cool.
6: Me too.
8: If you want to know where to find out what gigs are happening in your town, then pick up the Echo or visit echo.net.au. 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
9: 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Yeehaw!
6: And, Roachie, we've just decided to go to the theatre, all right? The theatre. The theatre.
4: Yep.
6: I love community theatre. So my sister and I decided to go lastminute.com to... the play that is called The Doll's House, happening at the Rochdale Theatre. Yep. Apparently there was quite a bit of controversy because Facebook had banned their ads for some reason. They couldn't figure out why. They wondered if it was because it was a bit of a feminist slant, whether something was going on. Don't know.
4: That's weird.
6: But I'm interested to see what the play – I don't even know what the play's about, but the set looks really cool for a little theatre company.
4: I think it's about gender roles.
6: Yeah, okay.
4: And it should be – I imagine it's going to be kind of intense.
6: Really?
4: Yeah.
6: Like confronting intense? Like challenge your views or...
4: No, just like, it's not going to challenge our views. We're just going to be angry, I think, at a lot of the male characters.
6: Yeah, okay. Yeah. Chauvinistic type stuff.
4: Yeah, I imagine it's going to be a little
6: brutal. Which is current
4: times. I don't know, though.
6: Yeah.
4: All I know is Elise, who is the...
6: main character?
4: Yep, the lead... my mate Jean and I did a 5-minute film and she's in the last 30 seconds. Like through editing, you can make it look like I can act. And Jean's a pretty good actor. But Elise is just, she's an actor. When she started delivering her lines, we kind of all just froze and went, oh, right. She's an actual actor. So this is going to be so good. And like, I had a bit of a look at the script. The dialogue is huge. It's written by her sister Kylie. Well, not written, an adaptation of this. So a modern one, I presume. However, Kylie's thought about it. I read a little bit. There's a lot of dialogue.
6: You knew more about this than me. I was just going to roll up. I just wanted a red wine on a Friday night and somewhere to chill.
4: Well, I was thinking I was going to try out and then I saw how big the read was for this character and went, oh, no, I can memorize 5 minutes, 10 minutes of stand-up, you know, give me a subheading and I'm fine. Word for word as a script, correctly.
6: Yeah, that's tricky.
4: And it's not even – you can't even film it. You can't just like, oh, I stuffed that up. Turn the camera off, let's have a drink and do it again. Like you're on stage for, I don't know, sometimes half an hour. How long's the scene?
6: Mm.
4: So.
6: Too hard.
4: Oh, it's a lot. It's a lot. Mentally, it's so much. And
6: I still can't remember my script on, like I've done my 1 hour show I've performed Teardrops on My Dildo, the original for over 5 years.
4: Yep.
6: And that's where I make all my money, like my sole income from. So I would have performed it, I don't know, like I don't count. Like I'm not one of those people who worries about all that stuff, but at least 200, I reckon it's probably close to 300 or more times now. And I still have a little cheat sheet just in case I forget.
4: Mm.
6: It's so easy to get carried away in the moment. Or if you accidentally daydream about something, then you're like, oh, where did my head just go for that split second?
4: I think that's entirely fair because improv isn't a part of the Doll's House, right? No one's going to be improvising, but you have to work with each individual custom show, right?
6: Yeah.
4: So they're all the same, but they're not even close to be all the same. Because you've got different people watching, so people, different reactions, different hecklers,
6: different
4: all
6: energy,
4: that thing.
6: Yeah.
4: So, yeah. And people don't know.
6: Yeah,
4: you
6: know,
4: it's not like you're holding this thing up and going, one moment, I'm just going to read from my thing.
6: Let me start that joke again.
4: No, yeah. No, I think it's better if you have it, because that way it's more seamless. If you do forget, you can just go.
6: Yeah, and making sure everything goes through. Yeah, there's no way I could do a play.
4: Oh, I mean, if I could do I thought a minor role, but no, what's minor than that? What's smaller than that? An extra.
6: Like a tree.
4: Just, yeah, a talking tree.
6: I'll be the ticket person at the door. I like those jobs.
4: Oh, I don't want to wear a bow tie.
6: But yeah, like just people entering, because people are on a night out. I love engaging with people when they've just come, you know, or getting to a gig. Everyone's excited. Like our favourite door people in Lismore, the Red Ravens.
4: Red Ravens!
6: They're the best, and they love it. And that greeting at the door helps, like, all of those parts of a show. I don't think people realise, like, I don't think a lot of performers realise how important all those little elements are for a good night for everyone. Like, if the door person is already giving you good energy, then the bar is giving you good energy. Like, you keep hyping up and hyping up.
4: Yeah. And we need that, because we just got a taxi there and that sucked.
6: A taxi where?
4: Well, like, you know, it's got to start at the taxi.
6: Get in
4: there like, hey, mate, you're going to the gig. Should be a good one.
6: Do you have good taxi drivers? Oh,
4: they're okay, which is good because, you know.
6: Be a hard job.
4: I imagine it would be a very monotonous and hard job.
6: How's your night been, mate? Busy?
4: You're just watching people go and have fun.
6: Yeah, and the night shift when they're not fun, they're annoying.
4: No.
6: Anyway, this is The Milkshakes with Lime. 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
3: That's right, you're listening to Bay FM 99.9. You're with Vanessa and Roachy on, I already said that, we're on the Northern Rivers Music Box program. Ange Kent is off travelling, having a great time. She will be back in another week or two, probably. What are your plans for the next week or two, Roachy? Have you got more gigs coming up other than the fabulous opening for Friends of Rom? That's very exciting.
4: No, just lots of prep.
3: Lots of prep.
4: Yeah.
3: How often do you rehearse?
4: About once a week now.
3: Your whole band?
4: Yeah. But sometimes once every fortnight.
3: Yeah, yeah. That's life, isn't it? It must be so hard to get. Because how many members in your band? Five.
4: Four.
3: That's
4: quite
3: a lot.
4: Which band?
3: No. How many bands are you in?
4: Four.
3: Are you in four bands?
4: Yeah.
3: HDM, Human Dinosaur Machine.
4: Mm-hmm. Jimmy Willing and the Real Gone Hiccups.
3: Are you are you part of that band?
4: Yeah, I'm a subcontractor.
3: Yeah. So does he just make his band up on the fly? Or like you're one of the key?
4: No. I mean, I'm his drummer, but I don't contribute to any songwriting in that project.
3: Yeah, okay, yeah.
4: Just a drummer?
3: Just a drummer.
4: Just do what I'm told.
3: And your other bands?
4: Light as a fluid.
3: Are you guys still? I've seen you perform a couple of times.
4: We're in the middle of recording an album.
3: Are you?
4: Yeah.
3: That's excited. Why haven't we played a Light as a Fluid song?
4: Because there's no songs ready.
3: That's why, everyone. That's why you have to keep waiting, because they're not there.
4: Yeah.
3: How many songs are you recording?
4: We've got 11.
3: That's pretty exciting.
4: Yeah, and I'm in another band called The Humans of Lismore, a.k.a. Thol.
3: I do love The Humans of Lismore. That's one of my – that's special.
4: We're recording an album too.
3: Are you?
4: Yeah. Well, I've done all my drums. It's up to everyone else. So it's not on me.
3: So you record your drum bit and then and then they put it all together.
4: Yeah.
3: It's like a jigsaw puzzle.
4: Yeah, we got to do guitars and bass next, and then the vocalists can come in. Jamie and Kaja can do their thing, and then we can mix it. And then we can master it, and then we have 11 months of singles.
3: That's
4: or we drop
3: cool.
4: an album, but that's not really the way it's going.
3: That's a lot of work, four bands. I don't think there's that many people in the world I could work with. I would get annoyed at everyone. You, I say that to you, Roachy.
4: No, I love it.
3: Do you have specific roles, though, as in, okay, well, I'm going to do this and you're responsible for this, or do you just kind of, especially when you're recording, because I imagine that's quite a process to put that together.
4: I feel like if someone's really passionate about a particular song, they'll just kind of produce it. They'll just be there all the sections that need to be recorded and kind of give their input and kind of mold it in their way, which a lot of the time for HDM is me, because I'm there for the whole process.
3: Yeah.
4: Where sometimes Isaac would be like, all right, cool, I'm done. I'm going back to my family.
3: Yeah.
4: Good luck with the rest of the song. And so I'll be like, all right, cool. It's kind of up to me if we like do this little bit here, and then I bring the song that I've kind of molded together with everyone's parts. So I didn't write it, but I'm kind of like leading how it sounds. And then from there they can go, no. Or, yeah,
3: start
4: cool.
3: again.
4: Good work. So
3: do you find that that decision-making process is difficult within the band?
4: It's easier when one person's steering the ship.
3: Yeah, yeah.
4: But kind of the same way that if I'm going to write a song by myself, it's so much worse than if I do it with other people.
3: As in the quality of the process.
4: Yeah, like I can write a song, but it's just, it's not going to have
3: the other flavor.
4: Yeah, it's not going to have the things that make all the HDM songs so good. And so I think if I was not producing alone, I imagine the same thing would happen. Because that's the time to get really creative and start like going, oh, what if we did this? Oh, what if we like panned the guitar this way? Or what if the drums just left for this bit? Things you wouldn't think of when you're actually in the rehearsal room writing the song.
3: Yeah, yeah. And actual creatives creating.
4: Because we'll write the song and then we'll get into the studio. And then that's when you kind of find out, oh, this drum beat actually doesn't work that well. Or, oh, we're kind of, let's do this instead. That kind of thing. Recording's such a special, magical time, and I absolutely hate it sometimes because it's so hard. It's so hard to get right sometimes, or at least it feels that way.
3: Because you're quite a perfectionist.
4: Just a little bit.
3: Yeah.
4: And so, yeah, I want everything to just sit nicely, and, yeah, I feel like I can be a bit hard. Kudos to Al for putting up with me, because I'll just bark at him.
3: So Al's a producer?
4: Yeah, and if I get something wrong, he'll be like, all right, well, this is what it would sound like if you got it right, and kind of like, because he can just chop things up and change
3: this
4: them.
3: This is what it'd sound like if you didn't fuck it up.
4: Yeah, and then sometimes I'll like play and he'll just go, do it again, and I'll do it again. He'll go like, nah, do it again, I'll do it again. He's like, nah, still
3: he knows
4: wrong.
3: His stuff, though,
4: do
3: hey.
4: It again. Yeah, it can be such a trial.
3: Yeah.
4: But it's.
3: But how exciting to
4: produce
3: an album.
4: I love it. It's so much fun.
3: That's so cool. This is another Lismore track we're chucking on now. This is Slug. They're a bit of an old school kind of.
4: Oh, yeah.
3: Yeah. This is No One Else. 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
1: Roachy's just fine.
0: Does anyone ever call you your full name anymore? What's your name? Matthew. Is that weird?
1: Yeah, my name's Matthew. I like to be called Matthew.
0: Do you?
1: In bed.
0: Do you?
1: Yeah.
0: No, what?
1: No one wants
0: give it to me, Matthew. No, is that what they say?
1: No one wants to That's get on top weird. Of Roachy, do they? No one wants to get on
0: it's
1: top
0: still
1: of Matthew.
0: Who you are, mate.
1: Really.
0: It's not, what's in a name to which they call another Roach? What is it? Shakespeare, baby.
1: Just don't call me Roach. Like, I don't want to hear that when I'm eating.
0: Roach.
1: Hey, Roach!
0: See, I don't even think about it when I call you Roachy. I don't think of cockroaches. I don't think of joints. I just think, oh, yeah, that's Roachy. But you know when you're introduced to someone initially and that's just their name and then you never think about it?
1: Mm. Yeah.
0: Anyway, it's Friday night, Byron Bay. It is time to crack on. We are leaving. What are you looking at? The wind?
1: I'm looking at the sun outside.
0: Windy. The sun's about to go down. The night is young.
1: No, the sun's going to go down in 2.5 hours.
0: 2.5 hours. Crack in. The Sisters of Spin are turning up.
1: They oh,
0: are
1: yeah!
0: fire some sick beats to set your Friday night alight. We are going to close out the show by a bit of Thunder God of the Multiverse. This is their song, The Whisper.
1: The Whisper.
0: Until next time. Thanks for coming in, Brochi, you legend.
1: Thanks, Ness.
0: You're welcome.
1: Can't wait for next time.
0: Ciao. That's so cute.

Whoa, sick riff. Halamoan Records, home of sick riffs. Find us at Shop 4, 103 Johnson Street, Byron Bay. 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

0: Hello, hello. You're with Jax Faye on Sisters of Spin. Welcome. We're going to have a beautiful two-hour journey that I've got programmed moving through all realms of bass music, starting off slow and then breaking out into some drum and bass a bit later.
1: Thank you.

Hey, hey, hey, you're with Jax Faye on Sisters of Spin, Bay FM 99.9. I hope you enjoyed the last few tracks. That's tracks by Esha Faye and Stefan Eli. First track is Solar Eclipse. It was recorded in Iceland during the solar eclipse, and then Dripping in Gold, and then Crystalline Rain. We're gonna pick it up a notch now. Hope you enjoyed.

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Yo, yo, Byron, you're with Jax Faye on Sisters of Spin, BFM 99.9. Hope you're enjoying the beats so far and enjoying the beautiful sunshine with daylight.

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1: You're with Jax Faye on Sisters of Spin. Hope you're having a great time out there, sending lots of love.

With Jax Faye on Sisters of Spin, we've settled into a bit of D&B groove, the last part of the show. Hope you're enjoying it.

Yo, yo, yo. Thanks if you're listening out there. You're with Jax Faye on Sisters of Spin. We have Pop up next, so stick around. It'll be good. Lots of love. Have a good one. How

out. 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VVS, rose gold in my mouth. Do I look like a regular yeet from South? Still don't get my flowers for all of that work I put in left, right and center. Right and center. You know, say I like my camera, brand like a reshot.

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VVS, rose gold in my mouth, do I look like a regular youth from South? Still don't get my flowers for all of that work I put in left, right and left. You know, say I like my camera, brand like a

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But I accept that's limitations, but I know that the truth is that it's actually just a space-time version of a larger hyperdimensional information field.

Good evening, hello out there, hi. Time check, 12 minutes past 8, hi there. This is Sonic Rotation Show, my name's Pob. Thanks for joining us, continuing from Jax. What a great set, wicked, beautiful, tidy drum and bass in there. Really nice rolling ones. Welcome to the 2-hour journey, therapy sessions. This is Disco Live, it's a Neuromancer remix, rework and new.

got the live one on. I got the live one. 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Yeah, there is a frenzy of button tweaking. I know. On the live one, you can see me tweaking buttons, looking like a right dimwit. Anyway, they do stuff. I know some people do that like that. Mimes. I'm just going to do a few things and I'll show you what I'm doing. All right? Okay, on the liveies. So this one's, I've got a loop on the channel one.

and I've got a second track just mixed in, and the speed is the same as the tempo is on, so the beat's the same. So you bring that in, that's what you do, you mix, and then you've got three buttons at the sides here, and they do the highs, the mids, and the lows. Now you can't hear anything because they're isolating. Anyway, back with the highs, back with the mids.

0: So yeah, that was a little lesson for you at home on the live one. Two tracks, dropping the low on one and the high on the next one, coming in, doing a low pass filter and a three quarter echo on the way out, and it kind of goes on the way out. Like that. Anyway, I've got a high low pass filter on this, bringing it in on channel one, two.
1: So hard to describe music other than the basic way to describe it. Music is basically melody, harmony, and rhythm. But I mean, people can do much more with music than that. It can be very descriptive in all kinds of ways, you know?

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1: Hi there, this is the Sonic Rotation Show. My name is Pop. Time check, 10 to 9 in the Byron Shire. Beautiful Byron Shire. Hello watching out there and listening out there on your dial. Cozy still watching, yeah, you're probably familiar. It's kind of, this is a set I put together, well, ended up playing at Sonic Bloom out at Nimbin. They've got another one coming up. Check the socials. I'm not quite sure what date it is because it's on my phone. That's there. I'm not going to touch that. So check out Sonic Bloom, Nimbin. It's a really good gig, really fun, awesome people. Free-spirited.

Bless you, Tim Welly. 21st of November is the next Sonic Loom out at the theatre there. The Bush Theatre in Embin, Sonic Loom. Oh yeah, Tim, do you want to send me through the next collective too? Let's get that one up. Another fucking awesome gig in the area with our local peeps. Keeping the vibe alive.

And of course, a big shout out to the text line. Brendan, thanks for your lovely message. If you want a shout out, 0437 444. Oh, God. No, that's wrong. Rewind. 0437 34119. 0437 34119.

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Hello, this is Pob. This is the Sonic Rotation Show. Thanks for all your lovely messages sent out there. Hello. Sorry, I can't get to the phone. Anywho, what else to say? Once again. Thanks, DJ Fanboy. I went to see Kaufman at the weekend. She's a fucking absolute weapon. Great club up there called Tempo, Tiny. Oh my god. Anyway, this is a track that she plays. Not one of hers, but it is one that she plays. It's Rubak and Blake Light, Backseat. Yeah. And actually, the next one I got is a, you'll know that one, remix. And the next one, Ibu 3000, that's a Kaufman remix. So just like keep your ears locked. Yeah, fucking banging, mate. They call it Psytech these days, if you wanted to know. Hope you're enjoying the show. If you want to message in, it's 0437 444. Oh god, I got it wrong again. Concentrate. 0437 34119. Numbers mean nothing to me.

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It's about 9:30 in Yabara and Shire. Ollie, Eel, how's it going? Thanks, Steve Manon in Clones, thanks very much. Of course, Andrew Nat and Shells, spinning around. Thomas, who else we got? Andrea, Marion. We had Sophie. Thanks, Sophie, that's very nice. Christian, D, bigs up. Tim, he was there, yeah. Jaja, Eric, bonsoir, monsieur. Danny, Vicstar, whole bunch. Murray, Bruce, Karen, whole bunch. I don't know whether you're still here, but thanks anyhow. It's a bit of fun, isn't it? Anyway, continue. Got a bit of psychedelic breakbeat coming up.

0: like the way this is going back.
1: Oh yeah. Okay, hear this, hear this. It is 46 minutes past. That's about 13 and a half minutes to 10. Okay, so we have a giveaway. It's a quick one. You remember that number? 0437 34119. Okay, you've got to be a Babes Femme subscriber. Get your words out. I don't know. Numbers, all words now. It's all disappearing. It's 0437 34119. And it's for a single pass to a gig at Haven on the 30th of November. You've got D-Knox. D-Knox and Beckers, I saw them at Haven. One of the best fucking gigs out there. Amazing. Anyway, D-Knox on his own. A little bit more, I'd say a little bit more melodic, but still be like oomphing. Rob Sydney on the support. And anyway, tip-top club. You've got to get in there quick. Get your fingers on the dial. 0437 34119. I'll only take a subscriber. So your name and your subscription number, please. It's 0437 34119. All music, no talk.

nice one. We have a winner. Brendan, congratulations, you're a subscriber. If you want to win, if you want to win tickets, be a subscriber, ring up in office hours. 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We don't get paid, no one gets paid. Well, there's a couple of people that get paid. Anyway, nothing governments, nothing, no funding, it's all our own. 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

0: 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Yeah. 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
0: Is it good enough for you? 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

enjoy success, Eddie. 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I'm on the brink of a great achievement. 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
2: 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Good thing.

You're listening to Bay FM Chakra Attack with Andy this morning. Dave's still at large doing his travels over in New Zealand, and I think he's up in Brisbane today, but he'll be back next week. I'm here on my own. So far we've listened to a wonderful The Sea Bends with Goodbye Earth opened the show. We had some Iggy Pop with American Valhalla, great from that great post-pop depression album. And then we had Dave Graney and Claire Moore with People I Think About. I love that song. It's a great album. It's a new album. If you haven't checked it out, give it a good spin. That song really, really grabbed me. It gave me a chuckle in a way that only Dave Graney can. Jubilee Street there from Nick Cave and the Bad Seeds from the Push the Sky Away album. Such a great band, aren't they? Aren't they? Isn't he a great songwriter? Great human being. Very grateful to have Nick Cave in existence. Oh, I'm going to make a tribute now to John Lennon, who was born on this day, well, on the 9th of the 10th, of which it still is, in his birthplace in Liverpool right now, just before midnight over there, and in New York City, where he found a home and tragically passed away, or was shot tragically. From all reports, John was a flawed human, but geez, he poured his heart into his music, didn't he? And we're all very blessed to have the experience of feeling that heart in his music. I'm going to play you a track from his Plastic Ono Band album, which was the album that he did fresh out of the Beatles. So it was a 1970 album, came out in December. I think Let It Be was also, well, the Beatles broke up in 1970, or they announced their breakup in April, I think. And then in May 8th, the day I was born, they released Let It Be. And so this was his first album outside the Beatles. He'd been doing the Primal Scream therapy, famously. And so it's his most raw and honest album, I think, and he really wears his heart on his sleeve. Now, there is just a language warning in this song, but to all you John Lennon fans out there, sending love, and to Sean and to Yoko and Julian and Paul and Ringo and anyone who knew and loved John, this song's for you.

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1: This week, Saturday the 10th of October, we've got at Ballina at 8 p.m, The Detectives at the Cherry Street Sports Club. At 8 p.m. also in Ballina at the RSL, we've got The Big Chill Out, The Motown Spectacular. Brunswick Heads has our one and only super uber talented Dan Hannaford at the Brunswick Heads Pitcher House. He's putting on his own event there, so please, you know, get along and support that. He's such a talented songwriter and a big-hearted local, so let's get behind him. At 2 p.m. in Byron Bay at the North Byron Hotel, we've got Matthew Armitage and DJ Aphrodisia. Aphrodisi, or I'm not sure how they're pronouncing that. 3 p.m., Alex Tilley and Jason McGregor and Sergeant Slick and the DJ Abel Toro and DJ Reflex. Beyond that, we have at 7 p.m., Nicky Parrott at the Byron Theatre. 7 p.m., we have Quest and Milo Green Trio. And the Dueling Pianos and Deep Down at the Northern. Fingal Head has Dusty Boots at Salt and Stone. Kingscliff has Mr. Troy at the Kingscliff Beach Bowls. 5 p.m. The Australian Eagle Show at the Kingscliff Beach Hotel. Hope they do those wonderful harmonies justice and those harmony guitar lines too. The Eagles, wow, what a talented bunch they are. At Lennox Head we have Phantom Limbs at William Street Kitchen. Pink's Inc, well, get behind them, they're playing at the Club Lennox. That'll be a good night. Sarah and the Boys, maybe, I'm not sure what the lineup is there, but they're always good no matter who's playing. We've got at Mullumbimby at 3 p.m. the Billy Bones Irish Sing-Along at the Middle Pub. Well, that sounds fun, everyone loves a sing-along. At 4 p.m., we've got DJ Vinyl Dan at the Wandana Brewing Co. in Mullumbimby. And at 6 p.m., at the Piano Bar and with John Hill at the Middle Pub. Suffolk Park at 6 p.m., also another wonderful local. We've got Pachamama at the Park Hotel in Lennox Heads. Suffolk Park, sorry. So get along and enjoy that. Tweed Heads, 7:30, we've got Chili Patty at Club Tweed, and that's the local gig guide.
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You're listening to Bay FM Chakra Attack this morning with Andy. Just to give you a recap on some of those tracks we played over the last little bracket. So we started off with the Hottentots, local wonderful, the royalty of songwriting here locally, Carl Cleaves and Parissa. They are from the Hottentots with Look Over Yonder. Then we had Ballpark Music with She Only Loves Me When I'm There. We had Dust with their new single Drawbacks from their album The Sky Is Falling. Then Carnival, they've put out a new album and it's a cracker. Good on them. And that song was Drone. Then we had a little bit of Wilco, love Wilco, and Someone to Lose. And then the wonderful Thelma Plum there with Better in Black. Okay, stay tuned. We've got more 2026 songs coming up in this next bracket. Make sure to remember that Dingo Fest is on and get amongst it. Go and support it. I was out there on Thursday night and what a fantastic night that was. Wow. Opening party. You know, incredible atmosphere and everyone was out and having a good night. We had Coco Roco at the Northern. It was a really wonderful night. Okay, so here's Eka Vandal.

What a cracking new single there from Geordie Lane. Wow. How much do we love Geordie Lane? He's coming out to the Eltham Hotel too in November, so you make sure you get your tickets. If you've ever seen one of his gigs, I mean, you know, he's such a talent. He's got such heart and he's got such – he writes great songs. He's a really talented young man. So we're big fans of Geordie Lane. Next up, we've got a fantastic Melbourne band that I'm, you know, always been a fan of, the Ice Cream Hands, with their single Taxi Cab.

Wonderful new song there from Jack Raymond, Ships in the Night. What a voice. What a beautiful voice he has. Congratulations, Jack. That's an absolute treasure of a song. We've got Paul Kelly up next with Rita Wrote a Letter.

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3: You're tuned in to Bay FM. I'm Andy. You've been listening to Chakra Attack. We're coming up to 10 o'clock, where we'll move on to Mary and the Mystery Train, so stay tuned. Before the announcements, we had the wonderful Dan Hannaford with his new single, Payday. Congrats, Dan. That's a great track. And he's playing tonight at the Brunswick Picture House, so make sure you get along and show him your love. He's a wonderful singer-songwriter, storyteller. We're going to have one now from Nathan Kay, his new single, Never Again.

0: Good morning and welcome to Mystery Train. I'm Sister Mary and I'll be with you for the next couple of hours presenting the very best in Roots Music new releases for you. And I want to give a big thank you there to Andy for the program Chakra Attack. Started off this morning with Sean Camp and Billy Burnett, the Bluegrass Elvises. And I've got a couple more Bluegrass songs coming up. My feature today is from Appalachian songwriter, musician Ian Noe. I'm going to be featuring his third album that was released a couple of weeks ago. And then just lots of new releases in this first hour, as usual. Next song is the first posthumous release of Dolly Parton. And it's with a group of women called the First Ladies of Bluegrass. A couple of albums being released featuring all women playing bluegrass. And they haven't always had the due that they deserved, I think, and that's been rectified on two albums. First one is a tribute to the Stanley Brothers, which this one comes from, called Where the Soul of Music Never Dies, and the song is Bound to Ride. And then I'll go straight to Lindsay Lou and a whole group of bluegrass players, all women, with the song All You Ever Loved, All I Ever Loved Was You, which was written by Ricky Skaggs' mum, Dorothy Skaggs. And this album is called Lindsay Lou Presents Women of Bluegrass. Welcome to the program.
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0: years old. 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As a teenager, she learned guitar and began playing in bands. And by her 20s, she was working as a professional songwriter and singer. Her first album came out in 1988, and she won a Juno Award as the most promising female vocalist of the year. Very powerful rock singer with a blues edge. She was well respected by fellow musicians. And her last two albums were recorded for Stony Plain Records and definitely blues albums. And here's a track from Bitches Blues, which came out in 2022. It's a cover of Lowell George's Sailin' Shoes, and she died at the age of 63. Cause of death as yet has not been released. This is Sass Jordan.
1: Turbo.
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0: Rest in peace, Sass Jordan. Lots of new albums coming out, and whenever Grayson Capps announces he's putting out a new record, I get pretty excited. He's got a new one coming out called The Weight of the World in November, and I'm hoping to interview him about this album. Got two tracks that have been released so far. The first one's called Far Away, and it features a woman called Simone French doing background vocals. And then the second song's called My Body, and it's got a real feminist angle to it. This is Grayson Capps.
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0: out my songs.
1: Oh, my song.
0: And I'm back where I was.
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0: I started out yesterday.
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Says if I don't swear on his Bible,

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I say, brother, that's where you're wrong. 'Cause you chose to be an asshole.

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It's confusing. It said, God, guns, guns, and glory. 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
1: And I got a message from the Ice Cream Kid this morning. He's actually in Canada at the moment, but sending in great radio shows. And he does a second program on Saturday nights called Plundering the Vaults, finding live performances through the ages, basically. It starts at 10 and goes to midnight or after. Tonight he's got John Brown's Body as the first part, then wonderful keyboard player Merle Saunders doing a funk set, and the last 20 minutes will be French reggae. So tune in to Plundering the Vaults. I'm going to move now to some outlaw country, and I'm going to play Joshua Ray Walker's latest song called Outlaw. This is on the Americana charts. It's from his album Ain't Dead Yet, and that'll lead into a new release, believe it or not, from Waylon Jennings. Waylon Jennings' son, Scooter Jennings, has found a whole lot of tapes that were unreleased, and they're very good quality. The first song features Glenn Campbell on guitar. It's called Diamonds. That's the name of the album. And then Scooter's mum, Jessie Coulter, does a song on the same album, and it's a cover of J.J. Cale's Same Old Blues.

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3: You're with Sister Mary on Mystery Train this morning, and time for some Australian new releases now. First one's from the Sisters, Charm of Finches. They've actually relocated to Scotland in the last couple of years and have been touring the UK, Europe and Canada quite extensively. They will be coming back to Australia and we'll be playing a lot of shows around the country. And the first single from their upcoming fifth album is called Body Suit. Then I'm going to go to some tracks from Geordie Lane's brand new album. It's called Habitual, recorded in Nashville, where Geordie has been living for quite a number of years now. And he will be playing in this area a couple of times in November. So make sure you go to see him. Friday the 13th of November, he'll be at the Citadel in Moolumbah. And then on the Sunday, the 15th, at the Eltham Pub. So that'll be great. See Geordie again.

So there's three tracks there from Geordie Land's brand new album, Habitual. And I'll probably be talking to Geordie about recording this album in Nashville before his gigs in November, Friday the 13th at the Citadel in Moolumbah and the 15th at the Eltham. So whichever one's closest to you, really encourage you to support live music. And just before I get into my featured album today, we got some very exciting news on the music front this week. The DeLines are returning to Australia in April 2027 and they will be playing at the Eltham Pub. So tickets already on sale. This will sell out for sure. They're playing Saturday the 24th of April. They're also going to be down in Bellingen the night before at the Loyal Golf Club in Bellow, which is a new venue that is also owned by the guys Matt and Luke from the Eltham. Here's a very quick track and then I'll get into my Ian No feature. This is the DeLines.